This is KFJC, and I am Sam Yorko bringing you the Snafu Bar. What we were listening to there was Sanka's Gas Car. The track was David Velez with the track Rationing, and the album was Capsicum, Music Against Racism, and that's all we heard in that particular set. ARC of San Francisco fosters a collaborative community of participants and families working together to provide accessible services and justice for the disabled. ARC of San Francisco offers programs for the developmentally disabled that include community living skills, employment, independent living, and senior services, located at 6644 Mission Street in Daly City. For more details, see thearcsf.org. Coming up next for us now, I've got the Terra Surfers. The track is Solar Vortex, and the album is 4x4 compilation. 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
1: Mosswood Meltdown featuring Iggy Pop and Bikini Kill, Burles, Mosswood Park, Oakland, Saturday and Sunday, July 18 and 19.
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1: The Concert Outlook is a presentation of the KFJC Promotions Department and airs daily at 5:30 a.m., 8:30 a.m., 12:30 p.m., and 5:30 p.m. It can also be found online at kfjc.org. 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
2: And I am Sam Yorko with the entertainment calendar for Monday, June 15th, 2026. Up in the North Bay, we've got Occam plus Mutt at Nick of the Woods. Jane Remover is at Regency Grand Ballroom. The Otto Kolunts and Rob and Jay are at the Bottom of the Hill. Over in the East Bay, we have the West Bay Travelers at the East Punk House. The South Bay Local, we've got Morgan Hill Top Hats at the Monocle Bar. And that's all I've got. Before the Concert Outlook and the entertainment calendar, we had the Hellmore Flames. The track is Mochara, Mochara. The album was Killin' Time Before the End. Before that was the Terra Surfers. The track was Solar Vortex. And the album was a 7-inch 4x4 compilation. Starting out now, we're going to have the Turbulence Orchestra. The track is Polar Vortex. And the album is Evil Clown Shorties, Volume 1. You're in your source for complete randomness, KFJC.

0: This is KFJC, and I am Sam Yurko, bringing an end to the snafu bar for today. We just heard Look Mum, No Computer. The track was No Hope Eternal, and the album was Banned in a Box. Before that was Turbulence Orchestra with the track Polar Vortex, and the album was Evil Clown Shorties Volume 1.
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0: And the topic today is Women's Baseball League. Stay tuned for that. Coming up next to take us to the top of the hour is Turgut Eriksson. The track is 1,000 Dead Bodies Under My Bed, All Cloaked with the Breath of the Living. The album is In Between. Here in your source for complete randomness, KFJC.

0: Excuse me, miss. Do you think it might be possible to turn that music down so maybe a couple of the boys could talk?
1: That music is for everyone, Mr. McMurphy.
0: Yeah, I know, but you think we might ease it down a little bit so maybe the boys didn't have to shout? Huh?
1: What you probably don't realize is that we have a lot of old men on this ward who couldn't hear the music if we turned it lower. That music is all they have.
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0: dum-dum man.
1: Well, good evening. It's about a minute after 6 o'clock in the Greater Bay Area. And as the woman said, broadcasting from Foothill College, this is KFJC, Los Altos Hills. And this is Thoughtline, where each week we try to tell you fun things, interesting things, things you need to know. Tonight will be no exception. Tonight we're going to talk about baseball. We're playing Say Hey song right now for Willie Mays. But we're not going to talk about the Giants, at least directly. We're going to talk about a new book that's just come out called The Incredible Women of the All-American Girls Professional Baseball League. And we have the author on the air with us this evening, and Anika Orrock. Thanks for being on the show tonight.
2: Thank you for having me. It's a pleasure to be here.
1: Yeah. So tell us a little bit about the All-American Girls Professional Baseball League.
2: Well, the All-American Girls Professional Baseball League was the first and so far the only professional league for baseball league that was entirely comprised of women. And most people, I think, know it as the inspiration for the movie A League of Their Own. That's certainly how I first came to know about it. So, but it was created as sort of a, I guess, somewhat of a business move to fill the void and maybe fill some seats as manpower was ramped up for World War II and there were fewer and fewer ball players around. And Philip Wrigley set women to the task and recruited the best athletes he could find to create this league, but it ended up being really popular. It lasted well beyond the war and into 1953 and until it didn't, and it hasn't happened since. So, yeah, go figure. But it was an incredible thing when it happened, and it's just rich with history and stories. And once I got started down that rabbit hole, I couldn't stop. It was too good. There are too many great stories and things that I just had no idea about, things that you can't learn from the movie, things that just are not readily available, really. The more I learned, the more I just thought I have to share these stories. And so I'm lucky enough that I was able to.
1: Well, and this has, something to do with when the war began in the 40s, in the early 1940s, is that baseball was not considered essential. So that baseball players that didn't join up for the Army anyway were drafted. And a lot of that caused the manpower drainage, as you said. And so it was actually Philip K. Wrigley who got together a couple of owners and wanted to throw this idea around about having an all-girls league.
2: Yeah. Yeah, Wrigley, I mean, I think most baseball fans would know who he is, but Philip Wrigley was the owner of the Chicago Cubs. But he's also Wrigley, as in Wrigley Gum, owner of, the big gum empire, I guess you could say. He inherited the gum, the chewing gum company and the baseball team. So I think he was a little more business-minded than baseball-minded. But he was very business savvy and very smart about who he kept around for marketing, which was another reason I think the league was pretty successful fairly soon after it debuted. He just kind of came up with it as a response. And it was also a time during World War II when, because that manpower was required at such a large scale, women were filling positions never before occupied by women. With the exception of World War I, there was a lot of women filling positions that men had previously occupied for a brief time, but not quite to the level and not quite the volume, and also not quite to the level of, women were serving in their own capacity in the military for the first time as, you know, recognized military in their own faction. And African Americans were also, you know, it was still segregated, but they were still, you know, it was kind of all hands on deck, and they were needed to serve their country there and in factories. Women of color were working right alongside white women, and, you know, in these positions that neither had filled before. So it was a really incredible time for people to be coming together out of necessity and under this sort of umbrella cause, this united cause. So it was a special time and a weird time and a scary time, but I think the necessity really facilitated some very unusual things. And baseball, being the national pastime, serves as a really good example. There was a lot of unusual things happening in baseball, and a lot of people having the opportunity to play that I think would have never been on the field, and women included. So, yeah, it really fostered and facilitated some very interesting things that that we are living today, basically, because of it.
1: Well, and I think it's interesting because it was 80 years ago, but it's interesting to remember that it was only 20 years since women had got the right to vote. The 1940s was definitely a different time for how the culture looked at women. And for a lot of these women who were playing baseball, it was difficult to have their parents let them go.
2: Yeah. Yeah, it was very unusual. And a lot of these women, that was their first time away from home, not just away from their town or their state, but just away from, yeah, their immediate surroundings. They're, you know, a lot of them were from small towns or farms as far north as Canada, and then all the way south, and, you know, from everywhere, all over the country. And that was another thing that I think was an incredible thing to come out of it, was that these women, it was a really unique time for women, not just that they were filling positions in factories and serving their country, but in this instance, they were seeing the country, and they were meeting people that they would have never had access to, or, you know, it wasn't a time that women would just, could just jump on a bus or a train, by themselves essentially, or with other women, and just go travel the country. So, in this situation, it was sort of acceptable, or it was eventually accepted. A lot of parents were very, skeptical and worried and concerned. And some even had parents who told them they're not going, but, they were very smart when they constructed the league to also involve chaperones that would sort of serve as like a team mother, so to speak, that would look after the girls. And when the women were staying in the towns where they played, they would stay with host families. So it was kind of like a home away from home. And so that, coupled with the considerable salary, I think was at that time enough of a motivation for some families to open up about it a little bit.
1: Yeah, that although the salary that they were being offered was not really like baseball players are making today, that it was much more money than they would be making at any hometown job. And some of them, it was more than their dads were making with whatever they were doing.
2: Yeah, yeah. A lot of them were making more than their fathers at their jobs, and they were making more than minor league men's teams were making at the time. Yeah, it was, you know, that was one thing Wrigley was also really smart about, is he knew that if he was going to recruit the kind of athletes that would generate the kind of interest that would fill the seats, he would have to treat them like athletes and pay them like athletes and give them that incentive. So it worked.
1: So the book is The Incredible Women of the All-American Girls Professional Baseball League. It's just come out from Chronicle Books, and you can go to chroniclebooks.com to find out more. On the air tonight, we have Anika Orrock, who is the author. And if you spell her name out, A-N-I-K-A-O-R-R, O-C-K, and put a .com at the end of it. You can go to her website and see some of her art. This is a book that is about the American Professional Baseball League for women that was only briefly around in the 40s and early 50s, and it's profusely illustrated, and it has it's mostly in the words of the women who played in the sport. And how did you put all this together?
2: I like to tell people it was easy, but no, it was an extremely enjoyable process. But it was, when I had first pitched the idea, my idea was a very simplified version and very simple. I just was so enamored with the stories of these women and found myself relating to them in ways I hadn't expected, and just really wanted to share some of these individual stories that I thought were great. And I'm an illustrator, so I and storyteller, story, you know, I thrive on story, I guess you could say. So the idea was initially to take a story from a player and pair it with a spot illustration on the facing page, and that would be the book, you know, 60 something pages. And Julia Patrick, the lead editor on the book, it seems so obvious now, but at the time it hadn't even occurred to me. She and I had a meeting and she said, you know, we want to do this. I want to do this, and we want to move forward with this project. But there is, you know, a league of their own, which is most people's kind of, it's sort of the pop culture reference. It's most people's reference of knowledge of this league. Came out over 25 years ago, which first of all was like, wait, what? Made me feel really old. But you know, there's a whole generation of young people who have never seen the movie, and then there are older people who've never seen it. Their time has passed, and even if it hadn't, it's still a movie. It's still there are elements that are sort of manipulated or I guess fictionalized a little bit, or you know, things are stretched here and there to make it a good movie, which it is. So then the project changed, and I'm really glad it did. It was obviously a lot more work and took me well outside of my comfort zone numerous times, if not the whole time. But that's a welcome thing. It's a welcome challenge, you know, and I cared enough about the subject that I didn't really spend too much time worrying about whether or not I could do it. I just had to put my head down and do it. And I reached out to the All-American Girls Professional Baseball League Players Association. There's a whole association built of former players, but also, you know, other women who have, men and women, family members, people who've joined in to sort of, they've kind of become a family to these women, a lot of them maybe not having family. And they still meet annually every year for a player reunion, although obviously this year they are not. But so I just went. I didn't really know what I was doing, but I went to Cincinnati in 2017, and I attended the reunion, and I got to meet a lot of these women, and they were very welcoming and happy to talk with me about their experiences. And one thing kind of led to another, and I was able to then interview several women who did not make it to the reunion over the phone over the next few months. And I traveled to a few of the towns where they had played. I went to South Bend, Indiana, and Rockford, Illinois. And there are archives that exist in local history museums. And Notre Dame University has a wonderful archive there of source articles and, you know, photographs and all kinds of things. So I really had fun with it. And I wanted to get as close to the actual place and time as I possibly could, because I guess because I'm an artist and an illustrator, I always want to convey more than just the facts, but hopefully my goal is to convey the spirit of the experience as best as I could, because I had these words, I had these stories of these women, and when they were telling them to me, the spirit was right there. You know, it was like traveling in time with these women as they were telling me these stories. So I thought that's the thing that I really have to capture, because you can dig into stats. This is not the final authority on the subject, but I wanted it to tell as much of the overall story as possible and to convey the spirit of the experience and the story as much as possible. So
1: the book is The Incredible Women of the All-American Girls Professional Baseball League, and Anika Orak is the author. You can go to chroniclebooks.com to find out more about the book. You can go to Anika Orak's website, AnikaOrock.com, to find out more about her. The movie A League of Their Own that Penny Marshall made, that you have a story in the book about how, first off, the Baseball Hall of Fame came up with the push to do an exhibition about the women's professional baseball league, and how Penny Marshall invited herself to that, and that was how the whole movie started.
2: I believe so. Yeah, I mean, there one of the former players' sons made a little documentary, you know, a short, maybe half hour long documentary about the first national reunion that these women held. And I've seen it. It's great. It's definitely, you know, I just imagine this guy walking around with like one of those massive 1980s camcorder video camera things. But you know, it's great. And that is also called A League of Their Own. But so I think it was that. And then I believe Penny Marshall saw the documentary and decided that she also wanted to bring this story to life, and then nobody knew it had existed, really. So I mean, she's essentially credited for bringing the knowledge of this league to the world, I think is safe to say.
1: Yeah, well, the interesting thing is Notre Dame, the University of Notre Dame, is located in South Bend, Indiana, and that was one of the four sites where the professional women's baseball league began. That was all sorts of sites, because Wrigley from Chicago was putting things together. Rockford, Illinois, South Bend, Indiana, Kenosha, Wisconsin, and Racine, Wisconsin were the first four cities. And those were all about 100 miles away from Chicago.
2: Convenient.
1: And so also the other thing, too, was that the very first professional women's baseball game was held May 30th in 1943 in South Bend, Indiana.
2: That's correct, yeah. And the other game, all four teams were supposed to be playing that day. The other game was rained out. So that is the first and only, well, it was actually a doubleheader, but yeah, that was the first game played in South Bend.
1: And even though, for the most part, the women had to work out of these smaller stadiums in these smaller cities, they also, according to your book, played the first two night games at Wrigley Field.
2: Yeah, not a lot of people know that. They temporary lights were set up on the field behind the first and third baselines to light up the field. And they attracted quite a crowd. The first night they did, I believe it was a July 4th. It was a recruitment for the WAC and the women's to recruit women to go to war, you know, off overseas or serve locally during World War II. And I think it was also a fundraising drive. But yeah, Wrigley Field I guess baseball fans may not know this, but Wrigley Field did not have stadium lights. They were the last ballpark to ever have regular night games and have stadium lights into, I want to say, was it the 80s?
1: Yeah, it was really
0: really relatively recent, figuring, of course, that Wrigley Field is like one of the oldest ball stadiums in the U.S.
2: Yeah. Yeah. So, yeah, a lot of people don't know that. The first two night games, so they played one. They played the following year as well, doing the same thing. So, yeah, I like that little bit of trivia. I didn't know that, and I think it's really cool.

0: Yeah. I mean, I think, you know, there was definitely the post-war push back into the gender role and the family role situation. And so there were problems, you know, with them, anytime several of them relayed to me, anytime they were in the position to have that conversation, they would immediately be met with disbelief or you know, unwelcome comments, or, you know, it was like too much trouble. But it was mostly just disbelief that people just, they were met with, oh, you mean softball, like as if they didn't know what sport they had played. And then, you know, I think not telling their own families was not, you know, I never got the impression from any of them that it was a conscious effort to hide anything. It was just that it was like this really great time in their lives where they got to live out a dream, and then it ended, and they just kind of went on to do other things. And I don't think it was until later that they really understood how unique and extraordinary the experience was for the time, and also what they had achieved or done, or what had happened, really. You know, until a little bit later. So a lot of their families didn't know until they actually took them to see the movie. Like, oh, there's this new movie out. By the way, I did that. You know, like, what? I heard a lot of stories like that. That was a very common story I heard from family members of women who played, also just saying, we didn't know my mom played until A League of Their Own came out, and we went to see it in the theater. One woman was telling me a hilarious story about leaving the theater, and her mom was kind of like wiping some tears, and she said, you know, something like, oh, wow, did that movie really move you? And she said, that was the best time of my life. And she thought, well, it was a good movie, but gee, I don't know, it's like the best movie, you know. And then she said, what I realized was that she meant playing baseball was the best time of her life. And she said, what are you even talking about? And it was the conversation leaving the movie theater was that her mom had played like 3 or 4 seasons of professional baseball. And I just thought that was so interesting that she didn't even jump at the chance to tell her beforehand. It was like kind of a, by the way, I did that.
1: Wow.
0: I thought that was pretty amazing. So,
1: There are a lot of incredible stories told by the women themselves in The Incredible Women of the All-American Girls Professional Baseball League. It's a brand new book that's out from Chronicle Books. You can go to chroniclebooks.com to find out more information about that. And we have the author on the phone with us tonight, Anika Orok. Anika is spelled A-N-I-K-A, and Orok has 2 R's, O-R-R-O-C-K. If you put those together and put a .com at the end of them, you can go to her website and look at her art and her other projects. And, you know, one of the things that I really like about this book is your artwork, that it's that most of the story has all these really great illustrations. And it really reminds me of the 50s, of, you know, like the UPA animation studios that did Mr. Magoo and Gerald McBoing Boing. And it really has that kind of googly feel to it as well. So talk a little bit about your art style that you did for this book.
0: Well, you know, it was kind of, I didn't realize it when I jumped into it, but I guess it makes sense that it was sort of a match made in heaven as far as artistic style and topic, because, yeah, I think, you know, all of my, all the stuff I grew up loving that I just wanted to be able to do, or even before I realized it was something I wanted to be capable of that I just love, all really came from that era, like the 40s into the 50s and the early 60s. And most of it was animation. My grandfather was also a cartoonist and a newspaper columnist in the Bay Area. So there may be listeners actually who remember his columns. He wrote a kind of like a humor life daily column for the Hayward Daily Review that was syndicated all over the East.

0: say the Oakland Tribune and the Fremont Argus and basically the entire East Bay. But he was also a cartoonist before that, and I just loved, he would always draw us like homemade birthday cards, and he was kind of always the one that got asked to draw something for something. If ever there was an event or an occasion that called for a cartoon or a piece of art, he was always asked to do it. And I used to love sitting and watching him draw at the kitchen table or wherever he happened to be drawing. And his style, you know, he lived through that, and I think his style definitely was of the time, you know, kind of that same, like you're talking about, sort of the UPA style. But he also really had a fondness for animation, and I think maybe that's where I got a lot of my interest as well. But there's just so much stuff from that era that I just, like, it just, like, hurts. I love it so much. So that was really, I mean, deadlines are a good thing, and I'm grateful I had him, because we wouldn't be talking right now. I would still be halfway through the book if I didn't have him. But one of the things that was just really fun that I spent a lot of time on was also the visual reference. So I did a lot of research on the league and getting all the numbers right and the, you know, the stories and gathering and then trying to sort of stitch it into a narrative. But then when it came time to do the art, it was just like, I probably broke Pinterest at some point. I mean, I just nerded out. Just so many hours, because there's so many visual rabbit holes you can go down, and just like information, you know, I would be researching one woman, and then it just suddenly I was like in some foreign land with some woman playing baseball in like the 20s. It was like, okay, I had to sort of rein myself back in. And it was the same with visuals, because that's the stuff I've loved my whole life. And my grandpa also had an original cell from Sleeping Beauty hanging up. He collected antique toys also, which, I mean, he was just like the most fun. He had the most fun things and was interested in the best stuff. And I used to just stand in front of this cell and just stare at it. And he also had an original Charles Schulz comic strip. So that was another big influence on me, was Charles Schulz and the amount of emotion and expression he could pack into something with, like, you know, so few lines. An animation art gallery happened to open up between my junior high and my house when I was about 11 or 12 years old. And this poor guy had to see me every day, but he was nice enough to let me come. Almost every day I went, and I brought my drawing stuff, and I would sit, just like I did in my grandpa's toy room, I would sit in front of these original cells and original sketches or backgrounds or, you know, anything. It was all original animation art at that point, before they really started pumping out the Saracels and the reproduction. So I just feel like I got so lucky that I got to just sit in front of this stuff by some of my favorite artists of all time now, and kind of learn from them, because I had some people to learn from. My dad did a bit of drawing and my grandpa was great, but as far as art classes, that didn't really come in until maybe high school, and even then it was kind of like people did it for the EVA.
1: Yeah, you were already you're already walking down that road anyway.
0: Yeah. So I think a lot of my art teachers never knew I existed, or they had moved on from Earth. Most of my art teachers existed in the 40s and 50s, so it kind of makes sense.
1: Well, when I was on your website looking at the art that you did, that I noticed some of the colors of some of the things that weren't the sort of baseball stuff really did remind me of the color palette that Disney used, especially in those 1950s movies like Sleeping Beauty. And you know, I also liked that the way that when you did the art, I don't know if in any way these were, the, you know, like a kind of a loose caricature of some of the women, but there's so much personality that you put in those drawings that, you know, that you really feel that that player is right there throwing the ball or stealing the base.
0: Well, thank you. I mean, to me, that's the most fun. I've never considered myself the greatest draft woman. You know, I always have strived to be, but I was never, you know, everyone when I got to college and was taking art courses, it was like I would look at the person next to me and be like, oh, man, I'm never going to make it. But, you know, and I think I held myself back for a really long time because of that, because I just, no matter how hard I tried, you know, it's like I got perspective, but something was always like maybe just a little bit off, or I would pain myself over a hand, and those are all important things. But when I was just drawing for fun and not trying to be good, I would actually, you know, I would have so much fun because it was, I felt like I was bringing something to life. I would actually, and I still do sometimes, catch myself laughing out loud at my own drawing because, and I've said this before, I feel like I hesitate to say it because it makes me sound like I'm crazy, but there is this sort of feeling of like I didn't actually make it. I'm just the tool, and this is like a thing coming to life through whatever skill I have. And that's the most fun. And when I realized that was also my strength versus, you know, being able to paint a very photorealistic scene of something, or, you know, if someone has fun doing that and enjoys it and brings that to life with their talent, that's amazing. And I'm in awe of that. That's just not my talent. And personality to me, and being able to channel a feeling and then evoke a feeling, you know, when you look at something really simple, like a Calvin and Hobbes comic is a great example, or a Peanuts comic, you know, how many times you've laughed or smiled or even felt a little choked up or wistful, or for these characters that are really actually just like a blot of ink and a scribble, you know, but they're real. When you're reading it, they're real to you, and that's the most fun for me, and that's what I wanted to use that to convey these stories, because that's how I felt hearing them. And I just, it was fun to then couple that with my imagination and whatever drawing skill I had to sort of bring that back to life for other people, because it was just, it's the most fun hearing these women talk about it like it just happened yesterday. It's not like the proverbial, you know, woman sitting in a rocking chair telling about something that you can't even imagine. These women, when they would start telling me these stories, you could tell that they were just kind of right back there on the field. That was really fun for me to be able to do that.
1: Well, I really think it's the triumph of personal style. I think artists, it's so difficult for artists because you're looking at other people and other work, and people are doing different things, and some people are very technically proficient, and other people seem to have, you know, that flair for getting in art galleries. But it's, you know, that there's so much need for a variety of artists, and I love your drawings. I think that they're really terrific, and they have such a personal sense of you as well as the characters that you're drawing. And it makes the book, really, is that this really cool drawing style that has, you know, that some people look, you know, very much like, well, maybe what they look like, and other people kind of look like they're extras in a Mr. Magoo cartoon, and you know, it gives a sense of place and kind of a sense of time, and you know, it's just like when movies, you know, the sort of fantasy movies that put together their sets to create this unreal world that is so compelling it becomes real to you when you watch it. And it's the same thing with your drawing style. It's it's definitely, you know, that sort of 50s very, you know, line oriented, you know, kind of flat drawings, but you get a lot of depth in some of these drawings, and not only do you get a lot of depth in the drawing, you get a lot of depth in the emotion, and so you can really tell when somebody is feeling hurt because they slide on their bare legs into second base, and you can see people being really excited about what they do, and that makes the book. It really does.
0: Well, I really appreciate all of that. Thank you. That's a really a kind assessment, and I appreciate it. But you're right when you say, I guess that's the victory of personal style. Or, you know, I think as an artist, you start out copying because that's how you learn. And then there comes a point where you have to figure out your own style, and nobody ever tells you this is the thing that no one ever tells you when you're learning in school, is that you're not going to find your style by asking around or by trying to figure out what people want to see. And that's like just such a mistake. I feel like everybody who's ever trying to make it, particularly maybe in animation or something, they're trying to find out what to put in their portfolio and how to make it versatile, and how to show someone that I can draw how you want me to draw, or look, I can draw everything, or look, I can draw like this person. And it's, you know, I think every part of that serves a purpose. But it actually, I went to San Jose State, which is very near to where you're broadcasting from, and I think you even reach San Jose if I'm correct. But I went to San Jose State for graphic design because I thought it would be the kind of like the quickest, easiest, most logical way to a degree. I had taken a couple of years off and just kind of wanted to get the degree and wanted to get through something that I just figured, well, it's creative enough and, you know, I won't commit myself to a life of poverty or something. I don't know what I was thinking, but that was my solution. And I'm so glad I went there because I was living in Santa Cruz at the time. But that was also when I found out that my grandfather was sick with cancer. So I was in very close proximity to my grandparents while I was attending San Jose State. And, you know, so I would just go to their house after class and hang out with him and help them out and just spend that time with them and learn even more about what I was doing. And but, you know, it was like I would see the other students with their drawing stuff passing me in the hallways, whatever, because I was in the same building, and it just like grew to feel like torture. It was like, I just so want to be where, I want to go where you're going. I want to be doing what you're doing. And the semester after my grandfather passed away, I don't know, it just somehow priorities just became very clear. And I just thought, what am I doing? I'm just going to, you know, so I figured out some sort of way to fill my electives with illustration classes. And my very first illustration class at San Jose State was taught by a gentleman by the name of John Clapp, who is a wonderful illustrator himself. But I had this very weird moment where I was sitting in class while he was calling the student roll to sort of get a gauge of who was there and who would be taking the class. And my last name begins with O, obviously. So I'm kind of like two-thirds of the way through the alphabet. And I sort of like spaced out and started daydreaming, which is something I'm really, really good at. And I had this like weird daydream that he would get to my name and stop and say and ask me if I was related to Ray Orok. And then he got to my name, and I kind of shook myself out of my daydream. And then he said, "Are you related to Ray Orok?" And it was like, I just was stunned because I was like, wait, I just thought that would happen and it just happened. And I felt like this sort of weird, and everybody's looking at me like, are you going to answer? but it, to me, it was like, okay, that's a sign. That's a sign from somewhere. This is, you know, this is where I'm meant to be. And that was where I started finally gaining my confidence. as an artist, because he was one of the first people who helped me understand that principle of like, well, you have to make things believable, you have to be able to draw the human figure and all that, but there's also so much story behind everything, and you have an opportunity for personality, and you have an opportunity for your personality to come through. And he knew and understood my grandfather because he grew up reading him. So he knew and saw that in me, and he was able to sort of help me bring that out and celebrate it and appreciate it and let me and everything I had learned from my grandfather come through in what I did. And my grandfather also loved baseball, which is why I love baseball. My grandparents always had the game on, so that was another thing I loved. But that was just such a valuable thing for me, and I wish somehow I could just like make my way around to every college illustration course or art building and somehow tell people to just you know, don't look for your voice, just start talking and it'll come out. You know, you'll have like the squeaky Bobby Brady voice for a little while, but then it'll smooth out and you'll find it and you'll have it and it'll be lovely and you'll figure out what you want to say and you'll say it well. And so I'm very lucky that way.
1: So if you want to see some really fun illustrations by Anika, you can look in the book, The Incredible Women of the All-American Girls Professional Baseball League. And it's a new book that's published by Chronicle Books. You can go to chroniclebooks.com to find out more information. And if you want to find out more about Anika's style, you can go to anikaorrock.com. And this is Thoughtline, and we're talking about the All-American Girls Professional Baseball League and talking about personal style. There's a very long section about the personal style that was sort of imposed upon the women who were playing baseball. They had to learn speech and etiquette, and they actually went to Helena Rubinstein's charm school.
0: Yeah. Talk about something that seems like it came out of a cartoon. Yeah. Yeah, they, that was sort of the trade-off, I guess, for a lot of these women. It was like, if you're going to play professional baseball, which a lot of these women as little girls dreamt of doing, and it was sort of like an impossibility. You know, you could dream about, there's that whole thing, like every little boy grows up wanting to play first base for the Yankees or whatever. A lot of these women grew up as little girls having the same dream, and when it was finally realized, it was like, well, but you also have to conduct yourself as ladies. You have to dress the part and play baseball in a skirt, too, which to me is just, it's exactly how it sounds and how you think it's terrible. But you know, that was part of it, and that's part of why it works. I know there are a lot of women today who have approached me or asked me, I actually even had someone say, how can you celebrate this, or how can you sort of glorify this moment of misogynistic patriarchy and oppression and all that? And I understand where they're coming from, but that's also coming from a filter of today and the now. Whereas then, you know, none of the women I interviewed saw it that way at all. They knew that was the only way it was going to be widely accepted and socially acceptable, because women were not playing aggressive sports like baseball. There were some celebrity women athletes that were doing very feminine sports like figure skating. There was Sonia Henning, and you know, later in the 40s and 50s, there's like Esther Williams and swimming, and it was all this sort of like glamorized feminine, these feminine sports. So baseball, it was like the opposite, so they had to make it as feminine as possible. So yeah, a lot of these women, during spring training, they had their spring training, was conducted at Wrigley Field, right about that. Well, the first game was played on May 30th, as you said, so it was late April, early May. They had spring training, and yeah, charm school was part of it. So they would have like a rigorous training on the field, and then have to go get dressed in heels and learn how to cross their legs and put on their makeup and conduct themselves, learn how to, like, which fork went where, and everything you've seen in the movies that is like that. That's, yeah.
1: Well, I'm looking at one drawing in the book that's really great, because it's the women standing in the dugout, and they're yelling and reacting to whatever is going on the field, and one of them is holding lipstick in her hand, the other is holding a compact in her hand, and the third one is probably saying something that. That looks like it might be right on the fringes of delicacy.
0: Yeah.
1: But, you know, it's great how you're able to tell the story with the art, and that you're pairing this up with the actual quotes from the interviews and from things that you found from the women who played the game, and what they were feeling and what they were going through at all these different parts of their career in professional baseball.
0: Thank you. Yeah. Well, I mean, it's just way too much fun for me. But yeah, it does also. There were several moments in my research and interviewing where it just was like, oh, you know, like holding my head in my hand, just like, this is, I mean, having there was a rule, they had to wear lipstick on the field. So there were several stories of women who just, you know, about to head out on deck to hit, or, you know, being subbed in because someone was really hurt, which didn't happen very often. They were always hurt, but they were rarely subbed in. A lot of them played injured, but, you know, just about to hit the field, and the chaperone would grab them by the arm and remind them they had to have their lipstick on. It was like the farthest thing from their mind, you know. It's like, I mean, I just try to imagine major league players in the dugout having some sort of like really silly cosmetic rule where they would be fined like $10,000 before they hit the field if they didn't, you know, like if they didn't apply like eyebrow liner or something. It's like, what? You know, it's just so silly, but that was part of it. And, you know, there were several newspaper articles I came across that just, the way they talked about the league, particularly in the beginning before anyone had really seen them play, just the language and the sort of patronizing novelty of it, it did make me realize, you know, okay, well, at least we've come this far, because I don't think that wouldn't fly right now. So. But yeah, very interesting.
1: And these were good baseball players. I mean, that's the whole thing about this league is that Wrigley understood that it was easier to teach a good baseball player charm than it was to try to get a knockout looking woman and teach her to play baseball. These women were really good playing baseball.
0: Yeah, they were tremendous athletes. And yeah, I think that was one thing that I really, I think is great about Wrigley's vision, is that he knew if it was going to be successful, it had to be good, because the glamour would only go so far, and you've got a novelty, but then you're not going to get people coming back day after day to see that. Not only that, this was wartime, and this was also an effort, a patriotic effort, to boost morale and give recreation to people working long, hard hours in factories, which is why the teams were located where they were. They were in the areas where the factories were sort of centralized and had a higher concentration of workers that couldn't go anywhere because there were gas rations and there were no other, you know, other baseball games were not happening, or they didn't have televisions. They couldn't make it to whatever ballpark was an hour away. So they were fulfilling other things too. So they also had to provide that. They had to provide entertainment and recreation and sport, and had to give people something that they could cheer for and get behind, and create some local hometown heroes, which these women were. They really filled that need. They filled that void. And I think it's pretty incredible that Wrigley saw that and made that the priority, as opposed to just putting pretty girls in skirts and trying to teach them how to hit. because, you know, and these women grew up playing since they were tiny kids. They all had a story about growing up playing with the boys, whether it was their brothers or the boys in the neighborhood, or, you know, they all sort of had those stories. So they'd been prepared their whole lives. They just never knew they were going to have the opportunity, which I think is really great, because they also grew up at a time when that was not a possibility. They grew up thinking, never thinking they'd have an opportunity to play professional baseball, but they just kept at it anyway because they loved it and they got good at it. And then suddenly here was this opportunity and they were ready. So I just think that's a really a really cool element to the whole overall story.
1: So the book is called The Incredible Women of the All-American Girls Professional Baseball League, and it's by Anika Orrock, and it's published by Chronicle Books. You can go to chroniclebooks.com to find out more about that. Anika Orrock's website is anikaorrock.com, and you can look at her art and her other projects. And we're talking tonight on Thoughtline about this book, and you know, with everything that's been going on these days, it's probably important to mention that the All-American Girls Professional Baseball League was all white, and professional baseball at that part, and the men's were all white, but there was a Negro league where black players could play. And the Indiana Clowns, you relate in the book, had Peanut Johnson, who tried out for the girls league but didn't make it, but played as a pitcher in the Indiana Clowns Negro Baseball League.
0: Yeah, that was, you know, the color line. Everybody kind of associates that. It was 1947. Jackie Robinson was signed and brought up with the Dodgers, and they had their spring training in Havana, Cuba, to sort of avoid the firestorm of media. And also, you know, at that time, the Dodgers spring training was being held in Florida, which was still largely segregated, not the most welcoming environment for someone like Jackie Robinson at that time. And at the same time, the All-Americans also were conducting their spring training in Havana, Cuba. And they ended up having a whole series of exhibition games against local women's league, women's teams in Cuba that had been formed just for such a purpose, because baseball is also just almost religion in Cuba, as it was here at one time. So they did recruit a few Cuban women who ended up coming to the States and playing, and stayed. Several of them ended up staying and playing for the All-Americans. But women, African-American women, were, it was just as it was in Major League Baseball, sort of an unspoken gentleman's agreement. No official ban, but certainly was never a welcome thing, despite some internal board meeting notes I found and all that, where they said, well, if one tried out, we would welcome them. But there are accounts of African-American women who showed up to tryouts and were turned away. Mamie Johnson is one of those women. She actually never even got the opportunity to try out. The circumstances are really vague. I've never really heard exactly what happened, but essentially she showed up and was turned away. But rather than give up, you know, the Indianapolis Clowns of the Negro Leagues were all men, all male players. But that's the way it was, and unfortunately, we're seeing that that's the way it is. That there's a sort of hierarchy of acceptance in the larger social scale, and white women still, you know, had that despite all the adversity they faced and all the, you know, the comments and whatever prejudice they faced just being women playing baseball, and however threatening they became, when people saw how good they were, Major League Baseball also never had an official ban against women. But then that came about. The commissioner actually created an official ban to not permit women to play professional baseball after this league had been going. So same thing. It just, you know, that was not about to happen, but these women went and tried out for the Indianapolis Clowns at varying times. There were three women Tony Stone and Connie Morgan also ended up playing professional baseball in the All-Male Negro Leagues, and just revolutionary for that as well. And there is actually a musical. It breaks my heart because the opening night of this musical also happened when the world basically shut down because of this pandemic. But there is, if you get a chance to see it, there is a stage production called Tony Stone, about Tony Stone, and it was playing at, oh my goodness, I feel terrible, I can't remember, but it was a Repertory Theater in San Francisco, and because they never actually got to have this performance, they made a recorded it and made it available. You could buy a ticket to watch it streaming online. And just watching it online, it was one of the most incredible stage productions I've ever seen. It was absolutely wonderful and so well done. I highly recommend, you know, when we return to a place where we can be gathering in places like that, I highly recommend finding out where it'll be playing next. It's just incredible.
1: 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You can go to chroniclebooks.com to find out more information. The author who's been on Thoughtline tonight is Anika Orrock, and you can go to AnikaOrrock.com to find out more about her and her artwork. Her grandfather, Ray Orrock, was a columnist in the East Bay. And if you don't mind, there was a column he wrote right when you were young. It was how fixated he was on his granddaughter, Anika. Have you seen that column lately?
0: I have. Well, there are two. There's one called the Anika Fix. I know that one. And then there's one about the first time he met me when I was born, titled The Ball Player and the Lady, fittingly enough. Yeah, and I love those. I actually did the typical woman my age thing, I guess, these days, and had the title of the column tattooed on my wrist. But it's where he wore his watch, and his watch face was always facing inward, so I have it there just to remind me of that. But I actually, my grandmother was brilliant. She cut out every column he wrote out of the newspaper, and I know there is microfiche and all that, but I inherited these large bins of just cut out columns from the newspaper, so it's probably going to take a lifetime, but I've already got it started. I've been scanning and archiving his columns and putting them on a website, which is rayorrock.com, for people to still enjoy now. So I've got about 4 or 5 years worth up there, but he wrote for 35 years. So as you can imagine, it'll take me a while, but I still love reading them. And I think, in my opinion, they never, they don't date. They're just still warm and witty and fun to read.
1: So you know, the thing that's great is that this book is about how women who loved to play baseball found a professional way for an outlet. And I don't think that it could have been told by a better person than you, who was somebody who was finding a way to have art as your professional outlet after being so discouraged. And The Incredible Women of All-American Girls Professional Baseball League, published by Chronicle Books. Anika Orrock, you know, thank you for being on the show with us tonight. And as we tell you each week on Thoughtline, if there's something you believe in, get involved in it, and don't let anyone make up your mind for you. And coming up next is a special. Thank you very much for being with us tonight.
0: Oh, thank you so much for having me. It was a real pleasure. Thank you.
1: Thank you. So here we go on your source for sound, KFJC.
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3: Good evening, I'm Cousin Mary. I'll be with you until 10 o'clock. 7 to 9, all sorts of music on Stream of Consciousness. 9 to 10, all instrumental surf on the Reverb Hour with a special tribute to James Borkowitz, who passed away recently, a wonderful guitarist with the Gilbillies. Let's start tonight with Ancient Future, East of the Sun tribute to Paul McCandless. This is The Wave of the West, KFJC, Los Altos Hills.

0: 89.7 KFJC. That was Brian Day and Kevin Kokoran doing Grit Slip. That album is called Nestings. I began with that beautiful, beautiful cut from Ancient Futures album Purple Spirits. We heard East of the Sun, tribute to Paul McCandless.
1: So I was kind of intrigued. I said, like, oh yeah, that's kind of interesting, but it's somewhat unlistenable.
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6: So I think I will go now.
4: I made it finally.
6: I said, yeah, I'm so glad I'm here.
0: That's right. We've been anticipating the record swap, and it's coming up in a couple of weeks. Sunday, June 28th from 9 a.m. till 3 p.m. at the dining hall in the Foothill College campus. 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I'm Cousin Mary. 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Shall we hear from Thomas Bay William Bailey? Giving a yellow leaf to a child to stop its crying for gold. 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

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I'm Cousin Mary. This show is Stream of Consciousness. Let's hear from San Kazak Gaz. I can never say this person's name. San Kazak Keskar. Passerell Spirit from the album The Slog. 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

89.7 KFJC. That was San Kazakh Gaskar. Passerelle Spirit from the album This Slog. Well, coming up on Friday from 10 a.m. till 2 p.m., it'll be a very special jazz collective. I'm going to be playing all music related to and by Sonny Rollins. Sonny Rollins passed away earlier this year and lived a long, long life, did a lot of improvisation, and I think it'll be fun to listen to much of his great recorded work. Once again, that's the Jazz Collective this Friday, 10 a.m. till 2 p.m. Another person we lost this just in early June was James Blood Ulmer, jazz guitarist. Thought I'd play a CD that I happened to review and put into the KFJC library back in 2010, the album Revealing. We're going to hear Overtime on the Wave of the West, KFJC.

89.7 KFJC. Just heard from James Blood Ulmer, Overtime, from the album Revealing. 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I'm Cousin Mary. The show is Stream of Consciousness, and we're going to hear from Chihai Hadakeyama on Consciousness Silence 1 on the Wave of the West, KFJC.

0: I've been asked by this audience to explain my theory of reflexive sound therapy. Theory is based on the concept of repetition. We have repetition on a drum. The human being is incapable of producing an absolutely steady rhythm. There is variation. There is a tendency to depart from the natural beat. However, with audio sound reflexive therapy, ASRT, we do have repetition. We have perfect meter. Absolutely perfect meter. And it's soothing to the mind. It's soothing to the mind. Soothing to the mind. Soothing to the mind.
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89.7 KFJC. That was Amiri Matavesky and Pache doing Pathos from an album called Metamorphos. That short track in between was Kalumina Elfish. That album is entitled Mad Sick Sorcery. And I began the set before the top of the hour with Chihai Katakeyama, Unconsciousness Silence 1 from the Unconsciousness Silence album. Well, coming up, starting Wednesday, a two-part series called Britain Invades, hosted by Ann Arbor with special guest Phil Dirt, introduce you to various British bands' influences, bands that should have invaded and did not. There were different sounds from city to city and different sounds within London. It should be really interesting exploration of the British music influence on America. Once again, that's happening Wednesday, June 17th, 10 to 2. And then the second part is Wednesday, June 24th, from 10 a.m. till 2 p.m. I'm Cousin Mary. 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Let's hear from Liminal Lounge, preset number 2B, Binocular, on the Wave of the West, KFJC.

89.7 KFJC, that was Liminal Lounge doing Preset, number 2B, Binocular. That album's called Preset. The Dominie Hoskins Black History Museum and Learning Center contains one of the largest collections of African and Black history in the United States. Rare artifacts and popular exhibits honor Black athletes, inventors, educators,

0: 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We've been listening to Meredith Bates' fourth incantation, Memory. This is from an album called The Observer Effect. Well, coming up tomorrow, it'll be time for the Blues Collective.
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1: And tomorrow's Blues Collective is very special. It's a rebroadcast of a John Goldfarb blues show. If you're a longtime listener to KFJC, you know that's going to be fun. 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This is Stream of Consciousness. And we're going to hear from Turgut Ersatin, Resonances on the Wave of the West, KFJC.

89.7 KFJC. I'm listening to Turgut Ersatin, Resonances, from an album called In Between. I noticed that he was involved with CCRMA at Stanford University, which I thought was interesting. Popular as a family and large group picnic destination, Roberts Regional Recreation Area offers a variety of playing fields, all available on a first-come, first-served basis. 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Well, coming up at 9 o'clock, it will be time for the Reverb Hour. Taking us there, Tim Brady for Electric Guitar, Section 1, on the Wave of the West, KFJC.

Broadcasting from Foothill College, this is KFJC Los Altos Hills. Been listening to Tim Brady's album For Electric Guitar. We heard Section 1. I'm Cousin Mary, and tonight I'm going to talk about some pretty sad news. James Borkowitz, also known as Jimbo, passed away recently. He was particularly well known because he played a Flying V with the Gillbillies. And when I first heard the bad news, my first thought was, I started recalling the time that the Gillbillies came to the station for a live mic. The occasion was, there was a band here from Amsterdam, Stories from Shame Hill, and as is often the case, they don't want to travel with a lot of heavy equipment, so they depend on local bands for a backline. And I had wanted to have the Gillbillies play at the station, and they were kind enough to share their backline, and both of them played. This was on a Sunday afternoon. wasn't my usual time, because I guess that's when the bands can play. So anyway, I went way back in the broadcast archives to 2017, and I listened to the interview I did with Jimbo, and I really enjoyed listening to it, and I thought, I'll bet our listeners would like to hear it too. So what I'm going to do is I'm going to play a track from the Gillbillies album, actually covering Link Wray, always a great idea, Jack the Ripper. And then I'm going to play the interview, and then I'm going to play a track that was on Battle of the Surf Band 7. Gillbillies played at 3 surf battles, KFJC surf battles, and that track is Snowman, which they always played because they knew I really liked it. So here we go. Here's the Gillbillies doing Jack the Ripper, and of course the interview, all the times and time-sensitive announcements are out of date, but I think you'll enjoy it anyway. This is the Wave of the West, KFJC, Los Altos Hills.

0: It's KFJC. I'm here with Jimbo from the Gillbillies. We're going to talk a little bit. Thank you so much for playing today, and thank you so much for letting our friends from Europe use your backline.
1: Oh, our pleasure.
0: I just wondered what you're up to these days. Are you doing any recording? Or?
1: You know, we're working on some recordings right now to get another CD out, and trying to find some live material. We've been wanting to put out a live disc that we can, get out at shows and have a few more to select from.
0: Yeah, well, you just played live and you just were recorded. We'll have to talk about that.
1: You might have to get some of these on there.
0: Yeah. Now, I have to ask you, your album, EST 2004, I assumed was established 2004.
1: Yeah, that's when we actually put the idea together, for what we wanted to do. We'd been playing reggae for about 20 years between Nick, the bass player, and I, and just kind of wanted to do some rock and roll again, and that's where the Gillbillies started.
0: Yeah, now how did you get your name, the Gillbillies?
1: You know, naming a band is probably one of the hardest things, I think, that you can, that a band has to deal with. Some people, it just comes naturally. For us, it's always been a struggle, and we were just doing word association games, and we were laughing about how, because of the beards, and none of us, well, Nick's from California, but he's more from the Sierras, and we all come from old, we were laughing how we look more like hillbillies than surfers, and so I wrote down Hillbillies, and I was going through the list of different words that we had come up with and just going through the alphabet. And when I got to G, I was like, Gillbillies, hey, that could work. So pitched it to the guys and everybody said, that's great. It works. It fits. And it was probably the easiest naming of a band I've ever been involved in.
0: So why play, I don't know if you call yourself a surf band, but why play instrumental music?
1: We'd been playing so much stuff with vocalists for so long, and with reggae, Nick and I had always loved the dub side of things, the instrumental, psychedelic, and we wanted to do something more rock and roll, but still keep that instrumental feel and just let the music have the attitude. That was sort of the challenge, is like keeping it interesting without vocals.
0: Yeah.
1: And naturally, we've loved surf forever, so that crept in and sort of stuck. But,
0: yeah, good.
1: It's kind of funny. I think a lot of surf bands that we've, come across tell us, you guys are more of a rockabilly band. And then the rockabilly bands we've played with tell us, you guys are a surf band.
0: Wow.
1: So I guess neither camp wants to claim us, but we're okay with that.
0: We like that at KFJC, bands that aren't strictly in one category or another, the ones that are on the boundaries. So that's cool with us.
1: It's always been my favorite kind, too.
0: Yeah. Now, do you have any live gigs coming up?
1: Or? We do, actually. We got, let me get my calendar here. We're going to be at the Red Hat Sports Bar in Concord. On Saturday, March 4th, with the Gnarly Men. We're going to be playing at the Caravan Lounge in San Jose on March 10th with the Infamous Swanks. And we got a show with the Reef Riders at the Quarter Note in Sunnyvale on the 18th, the day after St. Patrick's Day. And those are the next few we got coming up.
0: Good. Sounds good.
1: And hopefully we'll add more in between there. Yeah, like you're to keep busy.
0: Yeah, I noticed that you play around a lot, so that's great. And you get on. I mean, I remember the first time I saw you, you were with a metal band, I think.
1: Probably. We aren't really, you know, particular about just doing, you know, any, you know, certain genres or anything. And we found that we've fit with just about any kind of show we've played on. We actually did a couple of hip hop shows several years ago, and we were the only non-hip hop act on the bill both times, and it was great. We had such a good time.
0: Well, that's good. I'm kind of picturing that scene from the I'm blanking on the Blues Brothers, where they're in the bar playing.
1: That's kind of what we imagined it might be like, but it's something like a modern version of that. But it turned out really great. You know, we had a fun time. Everybody loved what we did, and we stuck around. And of course, we're fans of all types of music, and you know, everybody just had a great time, and we actually sold quite a bit of merchandise that day.
0: Yeah, well, you never know.
1: You never know.
0: Yeah, but I do love people that are open to all kinds of music.
1: Oh, me too. I've always been a fan of, you know, if it's good, I like it.
0: Yeah. Now, I learned today, a little while ago, I played a tune by the Itells, the reggae band that you had toured with them, and that was all news to me, that you had played reggae for a long time.
1: Yeah, Nick and I played reggae for, since the early 90s. And the Gilbillies was sort of a side project that we started when we weren't, you know, going to be out on the road touring. And it sort of has, you know, taken most of our time, and it's what we enjoy the most now. So,
0: well, cool. Speaking of reggae, for Spliff Skankin's fans who are wondering where he is, we're running a little bit over with our live mics.
1: I can see him right there behind you. He snuck in here.
0: Oh, there he is.
1: The mighty Spliff Skankin.
0: Hey, Spliff, okay if we go a little over? Well, we have his permission, so I think we're going to talk to Stories from Shame Hill real quickly, too.
1: Well, they were great.
0: Yeah, weren't they wonderful?
1: Oh, I was looking forward to this.
0: Yeah, well, me too. So we're going to play from your album, Established 2004, Hydrogen Highway.
1: That sounds good to me.
0: Yeah, anything else you'd like to say to your listeners?
1: You know, just keep coming to shows. We always love the more the merrier, and keep listening to KFJC.
0: Well, thank you.

89.7 KFJC. That was the Boss Jaguars doing That's the Way It Goes. Their album's called Go Undercover with the Boss Jaguars. Before that, we had a tribute to the Gillbillies and their guitarist, James Borkowitz. Most recently, we heard the Gillbillies do a beautiful version of Snowman. That is from the Battle of the Surf Bands, number 7. That was preceded by a replay of an interview I did with Jimbo in 2017, and I began the set with the Gillbillies doing Jack the Ripper from their album Established 2004. I've got to say my favorite part of that interview was when he talked about them playing on at a hip-hop concert and selling a lot of merch that he will certainly be missed. He certainly is. The German International School of Silicon Valley is a nonprofit independent school that provides dual language education for preschool to grade 12 students. An accredited institution of both the Western Association of Schools and the German government, the German International School operates campuses in both San Francisco and Mountain View. For more info, see gissv.org. I'm Cousin Mary. You're listening to the Reverb Hour. Up next, Gil McLean doing Revenge of the Rickenbackers.

89.7 KFJC. That was King Pelican doing Morocco, that album Matador Surfer. In front of that, Los Fantasticos gave us Last Stand. That is from a collection from Deep Eddy Records, Il Triello, Three Western Tales. And I began the set with another Deep Eddy Records collection, Off the Deep End. We heard Gil McLean, Revenge of the Rickenbackers. Let me tell you about some shows that are coming up. First of all, here at KFJC, there's going to be a two-part series exploring the influence of British music on America. That is happening this Wednesday, 10 to 2, and then the following Wednesday, June 24th, 10 to 2. I mention it because it's hosted by Ann Arbor, but a special guest, Phil Dirt, is going to be with her. Let's see, what else is going on? Oh, yeah, there's going to be a record swap here at KFJC at Foothill College. That's happening on June 28th. That's a Sunday from 9 a.m. till 3 p.m. If you want more information, including vendor information, go to kfjc.org. Then some shows in town. Messer Chops are going to be making the rounds Tuesday. That's tomorrow, June 16th. They'll be at Bottom of the Hill in San Francisco. Wednesday, June 17th, they'll be at Moe's Alley in Santa Cruz. On Saturday, June 20th, Messer Chops and Dead Campers are going to be at the Siren in Morro Bay. Sunday, June 21st, Surf Monster and the Reverbivores will be at Hen House Brewing in Petaluma. Then, let's see, further out, Saturday, July 18th, Uncle Sea Monster will be at Max in Fairfax. Now, at the end of July, there's the big one, the major big honkin' surf show, Surf Guitar 101 Festival. It's happening from July 31st to August 2nd at the Elks Lodge in Garden Grove. That's in the LA area. If you want more information, go to surfguitar101festival.com. I thought I'd play one of the bands that's going to be there, SPF 1985, I believe. They're from Petaluma. Great band. Let's hear Chase Meridian from the album Sunburner on the Wave of the West, KFJC.

89.7 KFJC. That was the Buzzy Frets doing Hydrofoil. That is from the 9th KFJC Battle of the Surf Bands. I began this set with a band that's going to be at Surf Guitar 101 Festival, SPF 1985. We heard Chase Meridian from their album Sunburner. Well, be sure and keep it tuned. Dead Eris is picking out some great music to play for you. Dead Eris will host Immortal Oscillations starting at 10 p.m. going till 2 a.m. I'm Cousin Mary. This is the Reverb Hour. Here's something from a Colorado instrumental fanzine compilation, 4x4 compilation. We're going to hear the Terra Surfers do Solar Vortex. On the Wave of the West, KFJC.

89.7 KFJC. That was Surf Nation doing Alibaba from an album called Music for Dangerous Activities. Before that, the Nematodes did Turkish Bath Salts. That's from a Deep Eddy compilation, Three-Way, Volume 2. Prior to that, the Halibuts, A Taste of Honey from their album Chumming. And I began with the Terrace Surfers doing Solar Vortex. That's from a collection called 4x4 Compilation. Gonna leave you with SheVerb's Sonic Wolf from the album She Rides Again. Thanks for listening. I'll be back on Friday to do the Jazz Collective. I'm going to honor Sonny Rollins, who passed away recently, by playing a lot of his music. Hope you'll tune in. Thanks for listening. Pax Humana will be back next week. And here's SheVerb on the Wave of the West.

here, JC. You've been listening to Le Release Danube, track 4, off of their 77 live album. I am Dead Eris. You are listening to KFJC. I would like to give a big thank you to Cousin Mary. As always, holding it down on the Reverb Hour. But a special dedication, Jimbo of the Gillbillies. As always, available in the archive for the next 2 weeks. Next week it will be Pax Humana. You are tuned into Immortal Oscillations. As always, I have more music for you now from Tim Hecker and Daniel Lopatin here on KFJC.

if JC. You're listening to CMRU Sync. And before that, you heard Tim Hecker and Daniel Lopatin, also known as One of Tricks Point Never, Uptown Psychedelia. 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Gray Area teaches digital tools to support artists and technologists and hosts over 100 public events each year, presenting avant-garde and experimental blendings of technology, cinema, dance, projection, mapping, and music. 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I am Dead Eris. More oscillations are immortal here on KFJC. We've got Leslie Weiner coming up.

man's work is never done and underpaid, boring, and repetitious, and I'm the first one to get the sack, and what I look like is more important than what I do, and if I get raped, it must be my fault, and if I get bashed, I must have provoked it, and if I raise my voice, I'm a nagging bitch, and if I like fucking, I'm a whore, and if I don't want it, I never want it.

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0: Hold suture.

KFJC. You just heard Gary Numan, Metal, and Love, Cry, Want, Peace for Dakota and Jason. You heard The Sound of Sight with Ray Martin and his orchestra, Who Done It? And San Francisco's own Hickey, Having a Hard Time. And all the way back there, you heard Leslie Weiner with No One Ear. Dear listener, I'm here to tell you about a special that is very special this upcoming Wednesday with Ann Arbor. Britain Invades Part 1. Two-show series is an exploration of the influence of British music on America, beginning with how British music developed to set the stage in pre-British invasion incursions in the American market. The British invasion is often thought of as a sound, but there were very different sounds from city to city, and even several different sounds and scenes within London. All of these influenced American bands and producers in different ways. And a very special guest, Phil Dirt, will be introducing you to various British bands and influences, including the British bands that should have invaded but did not. Once again, that will be hosted by Ann Arbor, joined by Phil Dirt. Part 1 is this upcoming Wednesday, 10 a.m. to 2 p.m. And Part 2 is going to be the Wednesday after, again, 10 a.m. to 2 p.m. So be sure to tune in. I am Dead Eris. This is Immortal Oscillations. More tracks coming up shortly. We have Yahweh Nailgun here on KFJC.

Broadcasting from Foothill College, this is KFJC Los Altos Hills. And you just heard Vox Populi with Baby Sex. And on top of that, you heard Orcutt Shelley Miller, joined by David Yao, Hothead, and Big Black, Passing Complexion, Water from Your Eyes, Spaceship, and Yahweh Nailgun, Tear Pusher. I'm Daenerys. 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We have This Heat, Horizontal Hold, here on KFJC.

KFJC. You've been listening to Nandi. I'm fading shifts into leather shadows. And at the top of the hour, you heard This Heat, Horizontal Hold, off of their live John Peel session titled Made Available. The specials do not stop coming here at KFJC. You heard about the previous one that is happening this upcoming Wednesday, or you previously heard, rather. And on Friday, Cousin Mary, who you heard from earlier, will be celebrating the long life of improvisational genius Sonny Rollins. 4 full hours of his great recorded work. It's going to be Friday, June 19, 10 a.m. to 2 p.m. Be sure to tune in. I am Dead Eris. It is now 11:11. Make your wish. This is Immortal Oscillations. And we have Senyawa, Vajranala, here on KFJC.

KFJC. You've been listening to Senyawa Vajranala, the National Library Service for the Blind and Print Disabled, NLS. 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NLS materials are loaned free to eligible readers in the United States and to U.S. citizens living abroad. 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Once again, I am Dead Eris. This is Immortal Oscillations. We have Terry Riley coming up on KFJC.

KFJC. You've been listening to Terry Riley, Keyboard Study 2. Taking a look at the broadcast forecast for this upcoming week. Let's see what the 10 p.m. to 2 a.m. is looking like. Tomorrow, Preston Peace will be hosting Mobius Strip Inversion. On Wednesday, Lurker will be hosting Cerebral Vortex. Naysayer will be in the attic. And Goodwrench will be taking you to the Wild Kingdom on Friday. Again, 10 p.m. to 2 a.m. KFJC is the place to be. I'm Dead Eris. Here with your Monday evening into Tuesday morning Immortal Oscillations. 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

0: escape, JC. You've been listening to Quorum, the great Andromedaemonic formation, We Who Became One, as well as Signal Quest, real-time renders of rippling caustics. And in there you heard Smell and Quim with Rectoplasm, and Chris Bell, I Am the Cosmos.
1: So I was kind of intrigued. 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
6: So I think I will go now.
7: 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I said, yeah, I'm so glad I'm here.
0: Coming up soon, KFJC Record Swap. It is now the 16th. 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We hope to see you there. I'm Dead Eris. This is Immortal Oscillations. Now we have David Morley taking it away with Star Dancer here on KFJC.

KFJC. You just heard David Morley with Star Dancer from a compilation called Apollo 2, celebrating Apollo Records. And the David C. Daniels Nature Center is open for the season. 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

finger, shaker. The bottom is good. Rises and turns on the conference. The cold, blue glass to the face. Gentlemen, the human nervous system can do the truth. We face a passive and abbreviated final problem. Brain, front, middle, and rear must follow the adenoid. The wisdom truth, the appendix. I give you my master work. The complete All-American de-anxietized man. Last the trumpet. Man is carried in naked by two Negro barrels, dropping on the platform, with nearing brutality. Man wriggles. His flesh turns to a biscuit, transparent jelly, whips away in green mist, unrolling a monster black centipede. Waves of unknown strength fill the room, filling the lungs, grabbing the stomach. Baby wakes his hand, sobbing. Clarence, how can you do this to me? Ingrates, every one of them ingrates. Conference starts back, muttering in his name. I'm afraid Schaefer's gone a bit too far. I sounded a word of warning. Radiant chap, Schaefer, but can't do anything but this bit. Gentlemen, this unspeakable and in every sense the legitimate child of Dr. Schaefer's perverted brain must not see the light. Our duty to the human race is clear. Man, he done seen the light, the little Negro boy. He must stomp out the un-American critter, said the fast-crawled Bay 7 doctors from Jimmy Thorn, our nation guy. He bans his company, then halts. All by his formidable size and menacing aspect of the centipede. That's ghastly, you fellow. You got a burn, son of a bitch, like an ebony negro. I'm not sticking my neck out in English. Order in the court. Yes. Gentlemen of the jury, these learned gentlemen claim that the innocent human creature they have so wantonly slain suddenly turned himself into a huge black centipede. And it was their duty to the human race to destroy this monster before it could, by any means at its disposal, perpetrate its crime. Are we to jump down this fissure of horseshit? Are we to take these glib lies like a greased and nameless asshole? Where is this wonder centipede? We have destroyed it, they say smugly. And I would like to remind you, gentlemen, and the walkabouts of the jury, that this great beast, points to Dr. Schaefer, has, on several previous occasions, appeared in this court, charged with the unspeakable crime of brain rape. In plain English, pound the rail of the jury box. In plain English, gentlemen, forcible lobotomy. The jury gasps. One dies of a heart attack. Three fall to the floor, writhing in orgasms of furious.

quite dramatically. He it is, he and no other, with the beautiful provinces of our fair land, the estate quarters on the far side of India Sea. He it is, who has built great warehouses that row on row, tier on tier, of helpless creatures who must have their every want attended. The drones, he calls them, with a cynical leer of pure educated people. Gentlemen, I say to you that the wanton murderer of Clarence Cowley must not go unavenged. This foul crime shrieks like a wounded faggot for justice at least. Servitude is rushing about in our education. Man, that motherfucker's hungry, screamed one of the bears. I'm getting out of here, me. The wave of electric cars sweeps through the country. They've drawn the earth screaming and flowing. I was traveling with Merritt Incorporated, checking store accounts for larceny of approved property. There were two middle-aged drunks, one owning a chihuahua with whimpered and yacked in a creamy black sweater. Bob Schaefer, two-leader, with American passes for the Roosevelt Club. It happens in Iowa, this number comes out of the car over there. Old Sal got caught in the fence last time. Schaefer said, oh my God, I'll be devil in this. Stopped that night in Pleasantville, Iowa, and I tied to it. I had no car license during the war for such a purpose. Bob got drunk and said he fired the locals in a roadhouse by the river. And I ran into the sailor under a potted palm in the lobby. He hit the local cookers with a fish poison gun. And I got these poison fish stuff in the tank transported back in South America on a 60-ounce. And after being stung by the sweat of kangaroo, I fired through the blood box to him, coming on now. The sailor gave him a right hot agony activation and got there around his office like a blowhole. Never missed. He ran down quick. Joe liked Bob and me, and we had a trip to the old transport. I rented some sulky clerk with his hand deep in the hunting target. We take turns, bringing the truck up and come back. So I walk in on this Pleasantville broker and tell him I have concocted this Venetian bill and subject to dissolve myself in place and future and accumulate the passers-by unless I get my medicine and go to bed. So I walk in on this old party smelling like a compost and screaming the music and the smell, you know. What's your trouble, young man? Venetian jukebox, officer. Now, see here, young man, my time is valuable. What? Oh, yes. I worked out on time. All he had was one book, sir. Well, loaded, you assimilated the cloaker. That he said. Yes, he was old and tough, but not too bad for the toxic enzyme. Sailor was doing a drug drug with clothing, so I didn't want to get disappointed with my medication. The next part of the road was riding with acid gas on one side and magnetizing rubbing down the other. And mired out under the rubber tree, the long old carpet, under our feet back in 1910. We died in a drug store, you know. They lay up in the pink laundry on the blacksmith. Drifting back to the stale running house, where steel doors and gray houses. Fell back in sad place, small and pretentious, and at the extra boarding house, the aging hand cradled his past, passed away and might be a factor of five more. Pitched back to the cool, gray, short-chain garlic, bus rolling gate to drunken street, empty pockets in the worn metal subway line. I woke up in the hotel lobby, smell heavy and fine, holding a different body made of the leather chair. I was sick, but not noodle sick, with the black smoke in. Sailor, still sleeping, but looked very young under a whipping star. I woke him up and looked around with slow, hydraulic control. His eyes unblocked and unmovable. What makes it sweet? I wasn't quite very thin, but when I stopped in front of a mirror,
neighborhood of chili houses and cheap saloons, free lunch everywhere, and heavy crime bartenders hunting sweet 16. I walked without thinking like a horse rail and came to the Chinese Laundry by Charles McLaughlin.

0: Seven shows every night. 2:20 a.m. What is the lucky cutter at? One is on my blog, 26. Wherever I am, it's a long time. I won't. Not again. That gives us 20 minutes, please, to get in and out, to decide when we're on 8 hours start, doing something like the water next time, wrap off and see the family. One of the little boy, baby, and all the heavy silver jacks, signs, and stuff. Two heavy eyes, moving steel, and all the gray. And then it would come to your hands, and set you up now. We walked out, I thought the Japanese girl picking up laundry in my place crawled under the tank and I knew the afternoon. Good plan to make sex before Christmas. House bedroom is always wet through the sex tank, especially when things go wrong. Once in Peoria, me and a sailor charged the drugstore. You can't find a penny for a Marshall cabinet, a flash of the work, a honest gold sniffing around the floor. There we are with a sex tank. Well, the cop does the command, he sticks to my position, and said, it's the RR coast, and get on a train, shivering, burning, sunset. The warm dust of the snow, the flying flesh, and the clear sun, the cold, cold sky. Nobody could look at it, steaming away there on the moon. I woke out of the light, running through the Japanese world. It's still the distance, it's still the distance. I walked out in the streets of the world, and went to football field. I felt the Latin mind clear and dangling with sunlight. And Paco by the clock is dead, and he said, "It's dialing it, kid."
1: KFJC. You just heard Noise Nomads, side B of Ernest Thrasher, with some words from William Burroughs. Taking another gander at the broadcast forecast. Saturday, 6 to 9 p.m., Mr. S will be disturbing the peace, as he always does. So be sure to tune in once again, Saturday, 6 to 9 p.m., Mr. S disturbing the peace. I am Dead Eris. 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We have about an hour and 20 minutes left together until Dr. Doug takes you back down the rabbit hole. Meanwhile, I will be watching these records spin. Coming up now, we have Cows, Weird Kitchen, here on KFJC.

know where you are at this point in time and space and in reality and in existence. When you look out the window and you're looking back at the most beautiful star in the heavens, most beautiful because it's the one we understand and we know is we're home, it's humanity, it's people, family, love, life. And besides that, it is beautiful.

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1: I tell you, gentlemen, science has agreed that unless something is done and done quickly, man, as the dominant species of life on Earth, will be extinct.

Broadcasting from Foothill College, this is KFJC Los Altos Hills. And you just heard Cozy Fanny Tootie, Dream Dinner Party, as well as Yura Yura, Tokoku, Soft Death, Instrumental, Funky Porcini, What Are You Looking At? Meredith Bates with First Incantation. And all the way back there you heard Cows with Weird Kitchen. Welcome to the final hour of Immortal Oscillations. I am Dead Eris with you till 2 a.m. Now we have Larson, Substrata, here on the Fine 89 KFJC.

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1: 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Walter, what kind of tips can we expect to read in your new bestseller?
2: Well, they're awful heavy and you want to be careful because you could get hurt.
1: But how do you know how much to pay them? Is it 15%? Is it 20%? They're so nice with giving us hamburgers.
2: Well, that's true. Well, I have a little sheet, a little spreadsheet. And
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0: And this upcoming Sunday, DJ Friendly will be hosting Soul Patrol Sunday morning, 12 a.m. to 3 a.m., right after Zero Gravity's No Way Out. I'm Dead Eris. More Immortal Oscillations coming your way. Coming up now, we have Tidal, Chaos as Shelter on KFJC.

0: 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I am Dead Eris. You are still listening to Immortal Oscillations. About 40 more minutes to go until Dr. Doug takes over. In the meantime, we have Vanishing with the track Surgical here on KFJC.
1: Seems death for each a home. Break these ties and face death. Streams press soft lines through the sand and adrift. Starched canvas and burned calluses of this dead star. Though fallen from the sky.

Würfel.

KFJC. You were just listening to Out of Place Artifacts, Help is on the Way. And Thomas Bay William Bailey, Do We Understand Fire by the Tip of Its Flames? Tips of its flames, apologies. Garrison Fortress, What Does It All Mean? And Vanishing Surgical. Well, I have been Dead Eris. You have been listening to the program Immortal Oscillations. I am wrapping up my time here. Dr. Doug will be taking over shortly to be taking you back down the rabbit hole, as always, as every Tuesday, 2 to 6 a.m. So be sure to stay tuned in. I'll be leaving you with Andrew Anderson, Voice of Fire, Come Through Me. And you can catch me here, same time, same place, here on KFJC.

I forgot to put my bed in, so you just heard the beginning of the 6 o'clock show. We're going to do it this way. Do it naked, as they say. Broadcasting from Foothill College, this is KFJC in Los Altos Hills. I remind you again, you can hear KFJC in a couple of different ways. 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If you're wondering what I'm doing, I'm trying to adjust my mic, and which is way over on the right-hand side, and I'm looking to the left. So anyhow, who am I? Hello, I'm Dr. Doug. Live and direct in the KFJC studios on this, the 16th day of June, 2026. Are you ready to take our little trip back down the rabbit hole? Mr. Zimmerman with some protest music to start us out on KFJC.

Okay, the pot's right finally. Man, the next rebroadcast certainly wants to play, doesn't it? All right, we're back on track. And I got my little bed playing here. Stevie Ray Vaughan, Riviera Paradise. You just heard Bob Dylan doing Desolation Row from the Highway 61 Revisited release. And I always thought that was about a lynching that had happened in Duluth, just a couple blocks from where his dad lived at one time. But I looked it up on, and now they're just talking about, he's just doing a prophetic look into the issues going on today. It's not so much, what'd I say, that protest. It's just a look. All right, I want to thank Dead Eris for her crazy show, Immortal Oscillations. That was a heck of a show. I listened to half of it at least, a little before. But yeah, if you check her out and see, check her out and see what she does. She's coming into her own right for sure. I've been enjoying it. All right, let's see here. Let's move it along. Malcolm Holcomb now on KFJC.

0: See, you just heard The Darts, The Devil Made Me Do It, from Halloween Love Songs, and Malcolm Holcomb started the set out with Eye of a Needle from his Bits and Pieces release, kind of getting you the mood for what happens next. But before that, I would like to tell you about the Latino Commission, as is an independent, nonprofit alcohol and drug abuse recovery community organization operating Drug Medi-Cal, DMC. 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Or you can check out, I'll post the contact information for the PSAs that I present on my Facebook page, which is DRDOUG-KFJC. Let's get back to the ranch. Mile 12, hopping around on Telluride, opening up with holding down the fort prior to Delford Bailey. Oh, I was going to tell you something before that, all right? It was on this day in 1983, June 16th, that I quit drinking. So I'm going to play some Consequences of alcohol-related songs, starting out with Delford Bailey, Alcoholic Blues.
1: Alcohol Blues.

0: On KFJC, you just heard the Kinks. Alcohol from Muswell Hillbillies. The Butthole Surfers prior to that with Alcohol from Independent Worm Saloon. Scott H. Brom did Alcohol Blues from Nothing But Blood. And if I saw him at Bottom of the Hill when he came through last time. And he's all by himself. He does that all on his own guitar, etc. D. Ford Bailey did Alcoholic Blues from the legendary D. Ford Bailey. And Mile 12 started out that set Hopping Around Telluride. All right, now it's time for you to hear about this.
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0: Telling you, it's right during your dinner hour anyhow. Check out Thoughtline, Mondays from 6 to 7. You won't be disappointed. Robert Emmett puts on a good show. All right. Atmosphere doing, this one is about alcohol too on KFJC.

Broadcasting from Foothill College, this is KFJC in Los Altos Hills. I remain Dr. Doug, and we are one quarter of our way through our trip together here, back down the rabbit hole. What you just heard was, you heard a string of them from the current library. Closed Mouth did something else from there, The Four Walls. The Brotherhood of the Lizard did Rusty Iron Sun from Lizard Land. The Boss Jaguars did Midnight Motives from Go Undercover with the Boss Jaguars. And Boing Boing, it's B-O-I-N-G twice, Scoop the Dumpsters from their Cosmic Australiana release. And Atmosphere from a long time ago did Ha, This One Is About Alcohol Too, from Sad Clown Bad Winter number 11. That brought our alcohol related songs to an end there. We have a pretty strong current going here. Alright, let's see. Now I'm just going to keep right on going with another current. Cosmic Invention now on KFJC.

0: on KFJC. You just heard Crash Outfit. Pint Size was the name of the track from their self-titled self-release effort. And Cosmic Invention did Help Your Satori Mind, title track from that release. Brings you up to date musically. Now, it's time for you to hear about this.
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0: And I'd like to point out that this coming Wednesday, June 17th, Anne will be doing a first part of her British Invades special. That's Wednesday, June 17th from 10 a.m. until 2 p.m. on her show. This is a two-show series. It's an exploration of the influence of British music on America, beginning with how British music developed to set the stage and pre-British invasion incursions in the American market. The British invasion is often thought of as a sound, but they are very different, quote, sounds from city to city, and even several different sounds and scenes within London. All of these influenced American bands and producers in different ways. Special guest Phil Dirt will introduce you to various British bands and influences, including the British bands that should have invaded but did not. It's hosted by Ann Arbor, coming up Wednesday at 10 a.m. Be there or be square. All right, Joe Casamano now on KFJC.

In the background, you're listening to Meredith Bates. Second incantation, parenthetically silencing from the Observer Effect. Prior to that, I'd love this new album, Heart Attack Alley. The track was Where You Been, and the release is called Living in Hell. Joe Cusimano, did Another Time, Another Place from Wax, his release Wax World. Now I want to tell you about this. El Centro de Libertad is a bilingual and bicultural social service agency that operates outpatient alcohol and drug recovery centers in Redwood City and Half Moon Bay, offering group sessions and individual counseling to youth and adults, with core programs that include addiction treatment, anger management, and drug testing. El Centro de Libertad can be contacted at 650-599-9955 or see elcentrodelibertad.org. Remember, I'll post the contact information for the PSAs that I present on my Facebook page, drdoug-kfjc. Coming up next, ISTA, all capital letters, on KFJC.

0: on KFJC. You just heard, yep, that was Jimmy Buffett. Wheel Inside a Wheel from Take the Weather With You. And John Sebastian prior to that, Rainbows All Over Your Blues from his self-titled release. White Lightning did Riders in the Sky from Thunderbolts of Fuzz. And Ista did Up to Chance from their In Sound to All release. Meredith Bates started out with Second Incantation, Silencing from the Observer Effect. Brings you up to date musically. Now listen to this.
1: So I was kind of intrigued. I said, like, oh yeah, that's kind of interesting.
2: September 23rd, 1932. A pair of adventurous scientists made history by descending over 2,200 feet below the Atlantic Ocean off the coast of Bermuda in an experimental craft called the Bathysphere. It was KFJC broadcasting the sights and sounds of this historic plunge as 4,800 tons of underwater pressure surrounded the heroic divers. When the craft touched the ocean floor, the divers heard it.
3: This definitely proves my theory, Professor Haggard. Down on the farm with Sally Gooden. Monday from 10 a.m. to 2 p.m. Online. Under sea. 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
4: Yes, it's dark as hell down here. I dig the music. Next time, you bring a flashlight and maybe even some petrol and a bottle of beer. I began to dream.
0: Oops. Yeah, don't miss Sally Gooden. Mondays 10 to 2. No, is that right? Let's see here. Yep, typically 10 to 2. Down on the farm. This last week it was Jack, so she's not always on, but it's a cowboy show. And continuing along with our full cowboy stuff, The Grateful Dead, now on KFJC.

Broadcasting from Foothill College, this is KFJC in Los Altos Hills. I remain Dr. Doug, your humble host and selector here. We're halfway through our trip together, people. Back down the rabbit hole. You just heard something brand new from his brand new release, Dream Chaser. Willie Nelson did Wonder What I'm Gonna Do. I was listening to it and it's like, why does he always write songs that could be the background music for my life? I'm not sure. Prior to Willie was the Lost Pines. Singing Voice was the track from their Sweet Honey release. John Fogerty, Bay Area boy, by the way, John Fogerty, did 110 in the Shade from his Blue Moon Swamp. And the Dead, Grateful Dead, did Let the Good Times Roll from a live thing. All right, that brings you up to date musically, business taken care of. King Pelican now on KFJC.

0: On KFJC, you just heard The Cure, Friday I'm in Love from their Wish release. And King Pelican started the set off at the top of the hour with Western Satellite from their Matador Surfer release. Okay, now it's time for you to hear about this.
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3: record
4: be
3: 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Swap.
5: So I think I will go now.
4: Oh, oh,
5: it
4: oh.
5: Was. I made it finally. I said, yeah, I'm so glad I'm here.
0: Don't miss it, people. Let's see here. Sunday, June 28th from 9 until 3. I think there's still a couple of tables if you're interested in becoming a vendor, getting rid of your collection. Anyhow, if you're looking for stuff, come on down. You might find something that looks like this. This is called this is from an outfit called, it's a guy who calls himself Look Mom No Computer. Now on KFJC, everything is totally analog, okay? It's a one-man band. Here we go.

on KFJC. In the background, you're listening to Sam Morrison, Big Rumble. Prior to that was the band, I can't really say the name, we didn't call them the Poops. I don't know. Did Thank You for Being a Friend from Diet of Worms. Ancient Future did Purple Haze. Vietnamese Dan Bao Style from Purple Spirits. And Look Mum, No Computer did Down the Helter Skelter from A Band in a Box. All right, that brings you up to date musically. Now this. The County of San Mateo Farm Worker Advisory Commission works to advise government bodies in their decision-making process through direct citizen participation. The commission promotes programs and policies that address the unmet needs of farm workers in San Mateo County, including outreach to workers' families, labor law oversight, and trust building in the agricultural community for both management and labor. For more details, go to smcgov.org. That's smcgov.org. And if that doesn't work, check out my Facebook page. I'll dig up the real, doesn't look right, but whatever. All right, coming up next, Nick Cave on KFJC.

on KFJC. You just heard a set that turned out to be some belly rubbing music. Los Fantasticos did A Hard Day for the Magnificent Seven from their Three Western Tales. The one and only Roy Orbison prior to that with California Blue, and the Five Satins giving you the doo-wop song in the Still of the Night, presenting the Five Satins. Nick Cave did Helpless from The Bridge, which is a tribute to Neil Young's music. And Sam Morrison opened up the set with Big Rumble. All right, that brings you up to date musically. Now, this. I want to tell you about Sonny Rollins coming in June 19th. That's Friday from 10 to 2. Let's celebrate the long life. He lived from 1930 to 2026. Let's celebrate the long life of this improvisational genius by listening to 4 hours of his great recorded work, hosted by Cousin Mary. That'll be a hoot. Check it out. Friday morning, afternoon, 10 a.m. to 2 p.m. All right. You've had your RDA of belly rubbing music, so how about Dr. Doug's RDA of reggae now on KFJC.

Broadcasting from Foothill College, this is KFJC in Los Altos Hills. I remain Dr. Doug. We're in our last hour of our trip here back down the rabbit hole. What you just heard was the Easy Star All-Stars doing Paranoid Android from their Radio Dread release. Tabby Cat Kelly did Don't Call Us Immigrants, the title track from that release. Scientists did War and Crime from their 1999 dub release. And Jimmy Riley opened up the set with title track from his release, Put the People First. All right, brings you up to date musically. Let's continue on with She Verb now on KFJC.

lost my place here. On KFJC, you just heard She Verb. The Big, the Sad, and the Sometimes Beautiful from She Rides Again. And now I want to remind you again of the record swap. Sunday, June 28th from 9 a.m. until 3 p.m. It's time for another KFJC record swap. The place is Foothill College Campus Dining Hall. There's directions and a campus map on our website here. 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Remember, that's Sunday, June 28th on KFJC's very own record swap. The Road Trippers now on KFJC.

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Nature's tentacles, they reach far and wide. 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

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Out.

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Prior to that was the Road Trippers, Box Jellyfish, from their Obey the Speed Limit If You're Breaking the Law. Now I want to tell you about this. The County of San Mateo Office of Labor Standards and Enforcement promotes the rights of all workers in San Mateo County, regardless of their job, union affiliation, or immigration status. 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Up next, the Cars.

In the background, you're listening to Bellbird. Morning Dove is the track. Prior to that was The Gets. The Change is Gonna Come. I have to keep an eye on my clock here, but I want to tell you about that lead singer's name was Mia Zapata. And she, back in 93, was raped and murdered while walking home from a bar at the age of 27. Another tragic

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2: 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Additionally, your entertainment calendar for Tuesday, June 16th, 2026, is as follows. In the North Bay, Maya Songbird is at the Knockout. Seed Heave Mott is at the Brick and Mortar Music Hall. Herb Alpert and the Tijuana Brass are at Davies Symphony Hall. Mr. Chups, 3LH, and the Greasy Gills are at the Bottom of the Hill. Asgear is at the Chapel. Girl Cries Wolf is at the Hotel Utah Saloon. Corbin Bessett and Solified are at the Fillmore. Ghost in the Willow is at the Kilowatt. And Jane Remover is at the Regency Grand Ballroom. Over in the East Bay, Ethan Buckner is at the Ivy Room. And down in the South Bay, there's Karaoke in the Caravan Lounge for free. There you have your Concert Outlook and entertainment calendar for Tuesday, June 16th, 2026. Continue to enjoy this mix of Bill Brennan and Andy McNeil doing Reverie and Bad Groovy and ex-Pink Twins doing, and I'm not even going to try the name of the track. I have no idea how to say it. There's too much in there. My dyslexia goes nuts. Coming up next, in just a couple of minutes, NERPS on KFJC.

Crowd, you're listening to Radwin Ghazi Manunith and Frederick D. Oberlin doing Silence with No Ceiling, mixed with Joachim Nordwall and Aaron Turner doing Henry. Prior to that was the New Riders of the Purple Sage doing The Wait. Up next is at six is a Monotone Heroin rebroadcast from 5/8/19. Then at 10 is John Goldfarb doing a rebroadcast from 1/28/2014. Then at 2, Isotope hosts Hydrogen Jukebox. At 6, it's From the Vault. At 7, Cynthia Lombard is Too Cool for School. At 10, Preston Peace is... It's Preston, right? Yep, Preston Peace hosting the Mobius strip inversion. And at 2, Callistus is hosting the Wednesday's Green. We're going to end our little trip together down here in back on the rabbit hole and to the top of the hour in Monotone Heroin with the Dinosaurs, with a track called The Closer. The Dinosaurs were a Bay Area supergroup consisting of Peter Elbin from Big Brother and the holding company, John Cipollina of Quicksilver Messenger Service, Spencer Dryden of Jefferson Airplane, Robert Hunter of the Grateful Dead, Barry Melton of Country Joe and the Fish, and keyboardist Merrill Saunders from the Saunders Garcia Band. Over time, Papa John Creech of Hot Tuna, Jack Cassidy of the Jefferson Airplane, Nicky Hopkins, Dave Getz, Country Joe McDonald, and David LaFlemme, It's a Beautiful Day, all played in it. And Terry Miller of Moby Grape also toured with this group. So this is one heck of a super group. The track is called The Closer.

my God!

89.7 KFJC. You're just listening to Goatsnake, the track Black Cat Bone, off the Let There Be Doom 2 compilation from Southern Lord Recordings. Before that, we heard from Sleep, the track From Beyond off of Sleep's Holy Mountain from Earache. We heard from Acid King, War of the Mind, off their album 3 from Small Stone Records. Bongzilla in that set with Harvest off their album Stash, coming to us from Relapse. And to start off that set, we heard from the Melvins with their track Boris off the album Bullhead, coming to us from Boner Records. I'm Monotone Heroine. I will be your host for the next few hours. We'll be continuing on with our High Holy Hours of the Smoke Covenant special, making it 4:20 for the next 2.5 hours. 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

89.7 KFJC. You're just listening to Bong Ripper, the track Slow, off their album Terminal, coming to us from Gilead Media. Before that, we heard from the Melvins, their album Lysol, coming to us from Boner Records. And to start off that set, we heard from Iron Monkey with Nine Joint Spiritual Whip, a special request from our very own Honey Bear. And that basically brings us back around. I'm Monotone Heroin. I'm your host for another couple hours. We've been exploring the high holy hours of the Smoke Covenant, but now we're going to listen to the track where that very line comes from. Sleeps Dope Smoker, here on the Fine 89.

89.7 KFJC. You're just listening to Dope Smoker by Sleep. Coming to us from TP Records. I'm Monotone Heroin. Wrapping up the last 40 or so minutes of this special. We're going to hear from Electric Wizard next here on your source for sound.

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1: Broadcasting from Foothill College, this is KHJC Los Altos Hills. And thank you to Public Domain for keeping us alive for the last 4 hours. And you'll be hearing a lot more of Public Domain in the wee hours of the morning for a while. So be listening for his company as you await the early morning hours that come so quickly. And Public Domain took us out with something new from the Sadies. And, well, I didn't take us out like that, but you know what I mean. All right, I'm John Goldfarb. I better stop while I'm ahead. Let's make the music do the talking here. Let's Paul Mary Ford starting things out for this hour. 89.7 KHJC.

here, Wave of the West, KFJC. And a couple of old cowpunkers to close that set. Xtene Cervenka from a solo release that she did in the early 90s called Running Scared, or the Ballad of Roberta. And about 10 years later, from Alejandro Escovedo, from With These Hands, we heard Put You Down. Woke you up a little bit with some Gravatar, Dust Devil. And Les Paul Mary Ford reminded us that the world is still waiting for the sunrise, and it will come if we are patient. And I'm patient. How about you? I'm John Goldfarb, also slipping in here this morning to help you out with a balanced musical diet. As we know, breakfast is the most important meal of the day. And this is your complimentary audio breakfast. The National Library of Medicine HAZMAP is an occupational health database that offers specific information about the possible hazardous effects of exposure to chemical and biological agents used on the job, in industry, and at home. 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For more details on HAZMAP and the National Library of Medicine, go to your World Wide Web and bring up hazmap.nlm.nih.gov. And we'll continue to provide you some music while you're looking up that URL. Here's Les Rhinoceros on your Wave of the West.

89.7 FM in gone. Oh, still there. But now gone.

The Living Earth Show. The piece called Repetitive Stress. And the CD, High Art. There for you. Before that, Glass Harp with Whatever Life Demands. Les Renaissances. Or something like that. With a track from, I guess, their second release. Since it's number two out on the Zadok label. John Goldfarb here with you about 18 for the hour of 7 o'clock. Good morning. Sorry to inform you that it's time to get up. Time to become a productive citizen of your own community. Just as Cynthia Lombard is on Tuesday nights, as she brings you Too Cool for School, a grand array of modern day esoteric pop and lush sounds and experimental sounds.

spend your evening with Cynthia Lombard every Tuesday night here from 7 till 10 on KFJC. All right, what's on the docket now? A little Swamp Dog, I say. 89.7.

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Nightmares on Wax with 195 pounds. And previous to that, Swamp Dog, a couple from Swamp Dog, actually. One cover, Gotta Get a Message to You. And then a song of his own, Creeping Away, from the LP Rat on Elektra. 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And getting on about 3 before the hour of 7 o'clock. So why don't we just tell you that, broadcasting from Foothill College, this is KFJC Los Altos Hills. And since we are on the subject of weight, and I've been reading a biography about Howlin' Wolf, about 300 pounds of heavenly joy. 89.7.

89.7 KFJC. Music there off a collection called Wanderer's Swing. A little Texas dance hall music. Featuring music from Texas Bill Strength and the Saddle Pals. Black Coffee Blues. Probably what you're thinking about right now as you get into your working day. I know that's the only thing I can credit for keeping me awake at this moment. Before that, a different type of dance hall. That would be Tristan Palmer and Ja Thomas. I think somebody else in there too. Oh, yeah, Ren King Toyan. A little runaround woman from another collection called Roots Dance Hall Party. And all before that, Helen Wolf with 300 Pounds of Joy. 11 minutes after the hour of 7 o'clock. John Goldfarb here with you. And looks like coming in tomorrow morning at this very time, the woman who was usually heard this time. Then she took a break, and now she's kind of coming back, visiting every once in a while. Ann Arbor. And I guess she's going to provide you with a little, some sort of version of Dancing the Fast Lane tomorrow morning. 6 until 10. You could possibly hear a little dance hall music from her as well. Quite possible. Along with other various types of music, international and good stuff. Ann Arbor, tomorrow morning, 6 to 10. And right now, sounds from Bogdan Rosinski, 89.7 KFJC.

Give it to me. Chance code. Yeah, that's it. Come on, give me some more. Yeah, that's it. Come on, give me some more. Don't be shy.

0: もしもし、アングリーブラックマンさんがいらっしゃいますか？
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89.7 KFJC. And sounds there from Piano Magic. From, about mid-2000-aughts there for you. From a CD called Disaffected, You Can Never Get Lost. Heard from Bogdan Rosinski, I Cry Bye Bye. And, that's where we've been for the last few minutes. John Goldfarb here with you on your Wave of the West, with a reputation for artistic excellence, innovation, diversity, and integrity. Theater Works is Silicon Valley's leading professional nonprofit theater company, presenting a year-round season of musicals, comedies, and dramas at the Mountain View Center for the Performing Arts, and as well as the Lucy Stern Theater in Palo Alto. Theater Works is dedicated to the discovery and development of new voices in the American theater since its founding in 1970. 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Yep, there we go. 24 after the hour of 7 o'clock. And much more music ahead on a beautiful Tuesday morning, I think. Maybe a little cloudy. I hear we're getting going to have a little rain coming eventually, so maybe that's what I'm seeing through the window here. There's your weather report. Here's Sundials 89.7.

0: Sheer violent reasons are justice for these shocking crimes. Cover-up and connivance are conjugal concealment of the found of the Catholic Church and in its relationship with the police, who should have been investigating allegations of child abuse.
1: The Roman Catholic Church in Ireland has publicly condemned today for covering up the sexual abuse of children by priests.

0: dereliction. The blind eye can't see.
1: Steve Ignorant with Paranoid Visions, combining forces for a new CD, sorry, new LP, new piece of vinyl on Overground Records called When. We just heard Independence Day from that release. And

0: rock from a 3-CD set called Kilt by Death. Punkish sounds from the 1977 and 1984. We heard from those intrinsic and intellectuals with a piece called Do the Executive. Neil by Nose from the collection Godspunk, Volume 13, gave us Contacting Hassocks. Mesa Cosa in there with Hijo del Mal. And Sundial starting things off with 75 from the CD When I Couldn't Breathe. John Goldfarb here with you. 89.7 KJC is the station and frequency, not necessarily in that order.
1: It's not easy being a bohemian. I mean, it's cool to live downtown wearing black all the time, doing performance art, but it's just not real, know what I mean? Sometimes I get the hankering for something honest and down to earth. Got no money to get my radio fixed because, well, I'm a bohemian. Sometimes I call KFJC on the phone just to hear country music while I'm on hold. Relaxes me, makes everything all right.
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1: Takes me back to the good old days. Used to, I'd go by Junior and wear my John Deere cap, driving around in my old Ford pickup with Wanda Lou, a couple dozen empties in the back, Porter Wagner and such on the AM.
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The Freak and your frequency, KFJC. Music from the Janitors, the LP Drone Head, track Do It Again. And for that, Noveler with No Dreams from the CD of the same name out on Important Records. John Goldfarb here on a Tuesday morning with you. Since 2008, the veteran-run organization Veterans 2 Work, assists all U.S. military veterans looking to re-enter the civilian workforce. V2W is especially focused on supporting veterans with limited ability or special needs. Services are offered at no cost to returning vets and include job training, job placement, on-the-job support, career development, resume preparation, and work-from-home programs. 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

0: His death is a severe loss to me personally and to the community at large, which he served so well and faithfully. 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

know that there's a lot waiting for me. Straight as how it should be. I'll be smiling all the time. I get my hair cut in the

Puddle on KFJC from Into the Moon from many a year back. K3 named the tune. And my apologies to Carlton Melton. Yeah. You know, I actually sounded pretty good at 45. But I was too late to change it. Maybe some of you didn't even notice. Ah, you probably did. Keeping on, sped up a bit from the new 12-inch Always Even. And a little obligatory David Bromberg, Like to Sleep Late in the Morning. Elliot Sharp gave us The Face of Another from his CD of a number of years past, The Velocity of Hue. The Prison University Project provides higher education services to people incarcerated at San Quentin State Prison and labors to stimulate public awareness and meaningful dialogue about higher education and criminal justice in California and the nation. Utilizing volunteer instructors, the Prison University Project receives no state or federal funding. More details are found at prisonuniversityproject.org. So, in a brief 14, 15 minutes or so from now, it'll be your chance to learn what's happening in your Bay Area in terms of the music scene as we bring you the Concert Outlook and Entertainment Calendar. But until then, we've got some more music for you. Boubacar Traoré, I think is how you pronounce his last name, from Mali. And brand new stuff from him, as a matter of fact. Here's one of the tracks from this new album. 89.7 KFJC.

I was going through Alberta one day and I saw a sign for a cowboy museum. And I went in there and looked inside this case. There were these beautiful hand-braided horsehair halters and bridles. And I looked at the inscription. It said, "Braided by Mexican horse thieves, Montana State Pen, 1910. Well, that sounds like a Tom Russell song. Another commercial hit.

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Well, the trial commenced and ended quick. They didn't have a hope the sky above and the mud below. Deke says, we'll cut your hair now, boys, and you can braid yourselves a rope the sky

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Now the fancy horsehair bridle, it hangs on Deacon's wall, the sky above.

0: 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I'm Morris Minor, along with Cinder Aurora.
1: Panther purrs into the Parkside Friday, January 31st.
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0: Exodus and Carcass roadkill the Regency Friday, February 7th.
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0: Kid Congo and the Pink Monkey Birds tweet into Slims Tuesday, February 11th.
1: Buffalo Tooth gnaws the Parkside Tuesday, February 11th.
0: Alvarez B rides the White Horse Thursday, February 13th.
1: Secret Chiefs 3 spruances the chapel Saturday, February 15th.
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0: The Concert Outlook is a presentation of the KFJC Promotions Department and airs daily at 5:30 a.m., 8:30 a.m., 12:30 p.m., and 5:30 p.m. It can also be found online at kfjc.org. With the Concert Outlook and Cinder Aurora, I'm Morris Minor.

thank you to Morse Minor and Cinderora for that information. And now, coming a little closer to what's coming up tonight. In fact, coming up tonight, starting in the North Bay, this is the entertainment calendar for tonight, January 28th. Wax Children, Void Boys, A Knife-Less Disappearing People, all at the Oboe Room. Black Cobra Vipers will be up at the chapel. They're in the Mission. Troy Liff, Money Block, Fly Street Gang, Squiddy Bo, Money Always, all be there at the Brick and Mortar Music Hall. Mike Birdiglia is at the Palace of the Fine Arts. Robert DeLong at the Independent. Spooky Flowers and Sunhaze perform at the Hemlock Tavern. Ultra Bide, Street Eaters, and Baus will be at the Knockout. Across the bay, from the West Bay, at least, in the East Bay, it's the Autonomics, Sweat Lodge, Noble Furs, and Safe Word at Eli's. Terror Bird, Group Rhoda, Marissa Magic, and Cloud Light will all be at Life Changing Ministries. And performing down

I also heard from Tom Russell, Sky Above, Mud Below, and Bubakar Traoré gave us a piece from a solo recording of his. With a long name, Benny Diagnamago, or something of that, to that effect. John Goldfarb here, mangling words and spinning discs until 10 this morning.

Coming up late tonight, Lord Gravestench. Behind the turntable, creating musical mayhem for you. Making you scream in pain and asking for more. With sounds, music, notes, and other combinations therein. Lord Gravestench, tonight, give him a listen, 10 p.m. And enjoy.

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I'm John Goldfarb, and you are tuned 89.7 KFJC.

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1: Por eso que você nas pedaços.

From Tasmania, live in Tasmania back in 1980, John Fahey and the Indian Pacific Railroad Blues. You notice that there was a almost like a pause before, you know, before the clapping began? It's kind of interesting. That was probably just a kind of a Tasmanian way of appreciating. Usually we Americans like to start clapping before the artist is actually done with their piece, but they all held off. Interesting there. John Fahey, Flying Saucer Attack for that from the mid-90s with Here Am I off a Drag City release. And Koto Ghetto, One Man Island, is the track we heard from the new CD Sparkles on Asian Man Records. I'm John Goldfarb. This is Tuesday morning, and you are where you are, and that's how it should be. I was actually thinking about not reading this PSA in front of me, because it had to do with horticulture, and I don't know how to tell you how to deal with horticulture in this crazy drought world that we're living in here in California. All I know is that about a week or so ago, I was noticing a cherry blossom tree that was all blossoming and beautiful, and wondering what's going to happen to it should we ever have a cold, freezing front come along. But in any event, Friends of the San Jose Rose Garden is an all-volunteer horticulture society that teaches garden cultivating, pruning, and planting techniques to individuals, groups, and organizations of all ages. Training and tutorials take place at the historic San Jose Municipal Rose Garden located at Nagley and Dana Avenue in San Jose. More details are found online at FriendsSJRoseGarden.org. Broadcasting from Frio College, this is KFJC Los Altos Hills. And this is from Orancy Pazuzu, 89.7.

0: KFJC 89.7. I was kind of thinking Super Bowl something, Denver, you know, Broncos. I don't know. Anyway, Bob Seger's Get Out of Denver, as done there so thrillingly by Dave Edmonds from the LP Get It. Before that, I really enjoyed that. Isaac Rother and the Phantoms. The piece from their, what I assume is a new release, The Unspeakable Horror of is the name of the release. And yeah, we heard Watch Yourself. Flesh World gave us Sturdy Swiss Hiker from their self-titled LP. And Oransi Pazuzu with Vino Verso. All right. You are tuned to 89.7 KFJC. I am John Goldfarb. And coming up this weekend.
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0: And as always, because of its popularity and because it's been such a great tradition here at KFJC for so many years, it does pay to get here a little early so you can have a decent seat, so you don't have to wind up cranking your neck by sitting in the front row. Just a warning. But always a lot of fun, no matter where you sit. Psychotronics. All right. Juana Molina is the artist we will now be tuning our ears to on 89.7 KFJC, your Wave of the West.

lived before. A thousand times in a thousand places. I am as old as the human race is.

I do not think it's right for the heavens to treat me so. Basically, it is who you know. If God is here tonight, sir, I don't think it's right. This time, though, I got a break. I'm a bright young kid from the Garden State. If you knew how long I've had to wait.

Okay, guys, enough. Numbers going insane and trying to drive me insane. 89.7 KFJC numbers. Before that, Andy Breckman with the Reincarnation song. Juana Molina gave us Las Edades from a CD on Crammed Discs Records. The album is called Wed 21. And yeah, that's about all we heard in that last little set. San Francisco City's Whistleblower Complaints Program investigates or refers and tracks complaints regarding the misconduct of employees, fraud, or waste in city government, or theft and or misuse of city supplies, equipment, and other materials. Whistleblowers can call 311 or 415-701-2311 to lodge complaints or file online at www.sfgov.org/whistleblower. I'm sorry, that's not backslash, that's just slash whistleblower. All right. It's been a great morning. I've been really enjoying myself. Hope you've been enjoying the music as we have been rolling along. But my time is running short here, and I got so much more that I want to get in, but I have to pick and choose here. Here's Sharon Jones and the Dap Kings on KFJC.

from the less populated part of Australia, which of course isn't all of that populated as continents go, from Perth on the western edge of Australia comes the band Perth with Saul Promenade. This is the CD on Hidden Shoal Records. We heard, the CD is called What's Your Utopia? Fela Kuti, from a couple of albums of his from the very early 70s, all put together, two LPs put together on one CD right now. We heard Jeune Coco. And Sharon Jones and the Dap Kings, new from them, with Get Up and Get Out. The CD's called Give the People What They Want. And it is, as usual, on Daptone Records. John Goldfarb here with you for a few more brief moments. Got to tell you right here and then, here and now, that there's been some big changes made here in the programming at KFJC as far as musical chairs go. In another 15, 20 minutes, you would find 4 hours of blues coming at you, but that is no longer there. Mickey Slim has had to move on from that point, but hasn't gone to all that far. He can now be heard Tuesdays from 2 p.m. till 6. 2 to 6 in the afternoon. And then you got Abacus Finch, who's been handing out legal advice there on Tuesday afternoons. He's going to be still doing it, but at weekend rates. He has moved to Sunday night, 10 p.m. until the early hours of Monday morning, 2 a.m. So those are the changes. In fact, coming up in about 16 minutes or so is a visit from

Ray X. So we'll enjoy that. And let's see. Let's have time for a few more tunes here. I'm going to kind of go kind of bluesy on you here, since you won't get the 4 hours blues coming your way. This is, I love this guy. I finally got a chance to see him not all that long ago. People have been telling me about Scott H. Byram, and I can understand what they were talking about. This is a new CD of his called Backdoor, called Nothing But Blood, and the track we're going to be hearing is Backdoor Man. 89.7 KFJC.

What is that?

call it whiskey. Now, when you put the coffee in it, they call it whiskey. Make it look like whiskey. And they have so many women in the house, their feet be sticking out the window. But we don't say women, we say chicken.

Yes, sirree, Bob. Mississippi Sheiks, tell me what the cats fight about. Champion Jack Dupree with Hometown New Orleans, and Scott Byrum from his new CD, Nothing But Blood, and Backdoor Man. The Ambro Beers Project is an online resource and forum for the study of American soldier, topographer, journalist, and writer Ambrose Bierce. A nonprofit research clearinghouse for the literary analysis and scholarship, the Ambrose Bierce Project can be found online at ambrosebierce.org. And that does it for me. Ray X coming up shortly. Until we meet again, I'm John Goldfarb saying ciao for now.

Broadcasting from Foothill College, this is KFJC Los Altos Hills. Let's get started this afternoon with a track by Abdullah Ibrahim from the album titled Ikaya. KFJC, your source for sound.

0: KFJC, your Wave of the West. And we started off this program, the Hydrogen Jukebox, with a track by South African pianist Abdullah Abraham from the album Ekaya. The track, I have to say, much praise to whoever wrote these liner notes, because they actually included a pronunciation guide to some of the South African words here. So this track is titled Ek Seo Windhoek Tuno, which means I say man to Windhoek now. Windhoek is the capital of Namibia. And Ekaya, the title of the album, actually means home. I'm playing it because the great Abdullah Abraham passed away yesterday at the age, they say at the age of 91. So, a little tribute to him. The other musicians on this 1983 album include Charles Davis, baritone sax; Ben Riley, drums; Carlos Ward, alto sax; Ricky Ford on tenor sax; Dick Griffin on trombone; Cecil McBee on bass. So, thank you, Abdullah Ibrahim, for all of the great music you gave us for decades. Hello, my name is Isotope, and the show is Hydrogen Jukebox. Thank you for listening. I also want to thank Devil's Advocate for taking care of the show last week. Thank you to Devil's Advocate and keeping live DJs on the air. And also, I'll just mention that prior to this show, you heard a rebroadcast of a show by Jay Goldfarb on the Blues Collective from 2014. All right, many things happening, lots of things coming up. I want to mention the main thing. There are many main things, but the one I want to mention right now is the 2026 KFJC record swap coming up Sunday, June 28th. So a little over a week from now, a little under 2 weeks, Sunday, June 28th, from 9 a.m. to 3 p.m. at the Foothill College Campus Dining Hall. So go to our website, and that would be kfjc.org, and there is a little bit of information at the top of that page and some links you can click to for more details, including a map of the campus, how to find the dining hall. The parking is free, so come on out. I believe I will be there, probably, and many other KFJC staff will be there. Come on out and check out the vendors and talk music with everyone. Okay, let's see, I got that. Okay, one other thing to introduce the next track. So today is Bloomsday, June 16th. James Joyce, Ulysses. For those of you in the know, and for those of you who haven't heard of this yet, James Joyce's novel Ulysses was set on June 16th, 1904. Yeah, and it takes place over the course of that day, and each chapter kind of tracks each chapter from Homer's Odyssey, the Odyssey. So I thought I would play a short episode from Ulysses, the Aeolus episode, and here it is, KFJC, your source for sound.
1: He began. Mr. Chairman, ladies and gentlemen, great was my admiration in listening to the remarks addressed to the youth of Ireland a moment since by my learned friend. It seemed to me that I had been transported into a country far away from this country, into an age remote from this age, that I stood in ancient Egypt, and that I was listening to the speech of a high priest of that land, addressed to the youthful Moses. His listeners held their cigarettes poised to the earth, their smoke ascending in frail stalks that flowered with his speech. Noble words coming. Look out. Could you try your hand a bit yourself? And it seemed to me that I heard the voice of that Egyptian high priest praying in a tone of light haughtiness and light pride. I heard his words, and their meaning was revealed to me from the Father. And it was revealed to me that all things are good which yet are corrupted, which neither if they were supremely good nor unless they were good could be corrupted. Why will you do, not accept, our language, our religion, and our culture? You are a tribe of nomads, mighty people. You have no cities, nor no wealth. Our cities are hives of humanity, and our galleys, trireme and quadrireme, laden with all manner merchandise, furrow the waters of the known globe. You have but emerged from primitive conditions. We have a literature, a priesthood, an age-long history, and a polity. Nile, child, man, effigy, by the Nile bank, the babe Mary's kneel, cradle of bulrushes. A man supple in combat, stone-horned, stone-bearded, heart of stone. You pray to a local and obscure idol. Our temples, majestic and mysterious, are the abodes of Isis and Osiris, of Horus and Amun-Ra. Your serfdom, awe and humbleness, our thunder and the sea. Israel is weak, and few are her children. Egypt is an hope, and terrible are her arms. Vagrants and day laborers are you called. The world trembles at our name. A dumb belch of hunger kept his speech. He lifted his voice above it boldly. But, ladies and gentlemen, had the youthful Moses listened to and accepted that view of life, had he bowed his head and bowed his will and bowed his spirit before that arrogant admonition, he would never have led the chosen people out of their house of bondage, nor followed to the pillar of the cloud by day. He would never have spoken with the Eternal on Sinai's mountain top, nor ever have come down with the light of inspiration shining in his countenance and bearing in his arms the tables of the law, graven in the language of the outlaw.

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1: KFJC, you're Fine 89, and Mavis Staples giving us the song 20th Century Express from her album Time Waits for No One. And that seemed like the right track to play after the excerpt I just played from one of the great novels of the 20th century. So yes, that was actually James Joyce reading a short excerpt of the Aeolus episode from his novel Ulysses on Cademan Records, titled the album James Joyce, Reading from Ulysses and Finnegan's Wake. Right, that's what you heard. My name is Isotope, and this is the Hydrogen Jukebox. Thank you for listening. The California Victim Compensation Board, CalVCB, provides financial assistance to crime victims. 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So since we have a little bit of an Odyssey thing going on here, oh, and you know that movie of the Odyssey is supposed to be coming out later this summer, so that's going to be a big deal. I thought I would play Odyssey from the album Odyssey by James Blood Ulmer, who, as you might know, is also another great musician, jazz and many other musical styles, who just passed away recently, about a week ago or thereabouts. And so, both as a tribute to his music and to the Odyssey, here it is, KFJC, your Wave of the West.

And it's KFJC, or Wave of the West, with Milt Jackson, the track titled Slippery, from the album Pablo Live Deluxe, recorded at Montreux, 77, that is to say 1977. And the personnel there were Milt Jackson on vibes, Ray Brown on bass, Monty Alexander on piano, Jimmy Smith on drums, Clark Terry on trumpet and flugelhorn, and Eddie Lockjaw Davis on tenor on this album. So, there you go. Before that, James Blood Ulmer with the track titled Odyssey from the album of the same name. That's the 1983 album featuring Ulmer doing guitar, Warren Benbow on drums, and Charles Burnham on violin. As you may know, Ulmer just passed away June 3rd, yeah, so not quite 2 weeks ago. Jazz, free funk, blues, soul jazz, and other musical forms, one of the greats. So thank you to James Blood Ulmer for all of the great music that you made over many decades. And my name is Isotope, and the show is, yes, Hydrogen Jukebox. Thank you for tuning in this afternoon. So what's coming up? Many things, as usual. I guess the next thing I want to highlight for you, though, is that our summer 2026 hybrid training class starts on Wednesday, July 1st. Registration is now open. Go to kfjc.org, and right at the pretty close to the top of the page there, you will see a link to a page that gives you full information about the class. By hybrid, we mean you take it in person here at Foothill College and or on Zoom. And it's Wednesday evenings, so it is the way to get involved with KFJC. This is your gateway drug to volunteering here at the station, becoming a DJ, and helping us out with many other jobs that we have here that need doing, ranging from engineering, radio engineering, to the library, music for the station and the library, and promotions and publicity and all kinds of other good stuff like that. So check that out. And in the meantime, we'll get on to some more music. What are we going to do here? Okay. I have some go-go music for you now. This is Trouble Funk doing Drop the Bomb, and it is from the compilation album titled Go-Go Crankin' on Island Records, KFJC, your Wave of the West.

All right, it's KFJC, your source for sound, and Drop the Bomb, I think you got that title pretty easily, by Trouble Funk on the compilation titled Go Go Crankin', compilation of go-go music, which, as you probably know, is centered around the Washington, D.C. area. Okay, the Bay Area Recycling Outreach Coalition, Bay ROC, is a joint effort of more than 40 Bay Area cities and counties. The shared community outreach goals are waste reduction and the need to maximize recycle efforts in the greater Bay Area. 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Back to the music now. Here is Chihei Hatakeyama. And this is track number 4 from the album Unconsciousness Silence, KFJC, your Wave of the West.

0: KFJC or Wave of the West, that was the Jackson Sisters with the track titled Maybe from the compilation of their work titled Jackson Sisters. And before that, Chie Hatakayama with track 4 from the album Unconsciousness Silence. And that was Constellation Tatsu label. My name is Isotope, and the show is Hydrogen Jukebox.
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0: And up next here is Os Brazos with a track titled Pega Evoga Cabeludo. 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

The crust on a fresh laid cow pat. You're a wet Sunday morning in Leeds, like an orange triangular record.

0: Well, yes, it is, actually, KFJC, you guessed right. With a track titled I Married a Cult Figure by Kathy LaCreme. And it is from a very interesting compilation titled No One's Listening Anyway, UK DIY Post-Punk and Dubs, 1980-1984, Volume 1, compiled by Jason Boardman. Long title, but a great and very interesting anthology of obscure post-punk music from the early 80s. And, of course, before that, well, another interesting and somewhat obscure band, Os Brazos, with a song titled Pega a Voga Cabeludo from their self-titled album. This is a late 1960s Brazilian psychedelia. And at least according to the notes on the album, little is known about Os Brazos. They formed in Rio de Janeiro back in late in 69. And Gal Costa picked them up as her backing band when she was recording her forays into Tropicália music. So all I can tell you is the band members are listed here as Miguel de Dois on vocals and rhythm guitar and arrangements, Roberto, vocal lead guitar, Taco, vocals and bass, Eduardo, drum, and Mandrake, percussion. So, more interesting, mysterious music for you. Well, here's something that's not quite as mysterious.
1: So I was kind of intrigued. I said, like, oh yeah, that's kind of interesting, but it's somewhat unlistenable.
2: Like, get together and
1: so that sold me right away.
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5: I bought it because I liked it. Oh, that's really interesting. That could
3: record
5: be a
3: swap.
6: So I think I will go now.
4: Oh, oh, oh.
6: It was, I mean, finally, I said, yeah, I'm so glad I'm here.
0: Aren't you glad you're here? I am. Okay. Speaking of music, here's Bellbird and Blowing on Embers from the album The Call on KFJC, your source for sound.

KFJC, New Wave of the West, with Bellbird, and the track titled Blowing on Embers from the album The Call. And Bellbird is Allison Burek on alto sax and bass clarinet, Claire Devlin, tenor sax, Eli Davidovici on bass, and Millie Hong on drums. And that is what you heard. All right, my name is Isotope. This is the Hydrogen Jukebox. Thank you for listening. The Stanford University Office of Community Engagement, OCE, supports faculty, staff, and students in working with regional community partners. OCE seeks to increase capacity building for nonprofits and to achieve solutions to affordability, education, health, and sustainability challenges in the local region. 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Okay, here is the Oakland Reductionist Orchestra with the track titled East of West Baying from the album titled West and East Baying. Ooh my, okay. KFJC, your Wave of the West.

What?

Mm-hmm.

It's KFGC, or Wave of the West, and playing behind me, and for about the last 20 minutes or so, it's the Oakland Reductionist Orchestra with a track titled East of West Baying from an album titled West and East Baying. Quite a large number of musicians on this track. I'm not going to repeat them all, but some real Bay Area legends, or people about town, or creative, highly creative musicians are on this in this album. You should check it out. And let's see, while I have you, let me remind you of specials that are coming up. You can always go to our website, kfjc.org, to see what is coming up. I would like to highlight this Friday's Jazz Collective, June 19th, 10 a.m. to 2 p.m. It's a special celebrating the life of Sonny Rollins, the great improvisational genius. Cousin Mary is your host, and she will be playing for you 4 hours of great, great music by Sonny Rollins. So don't miss that. And in the meantime, I think we're going to go on. Yes, we are going to go on to some music by Slim. This is another piece from the Go-Go Crankin' compilation album of Go-Go music. And I'm going to play Good to Go for you, KFJC, your Wave of the West.

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He Tells Me He Loves Me from their album Dangerous Charms. And before that, Slim with a piece of music titled Good to Go from the compilation album Go Go Crankin'. That's on the Island label, and Go-Go Music, as you probably know, it's the official music of Washington, D.C., very popular in the D.C. metropolitan area, and has its origins, its roots back into the, somewhere in the late 60s, early 70s, something like that. Soul, kind of a mix of funk and soul and R&B and other forms. All right. The Los Altos Stage Company is presenting The Toxic Avenger, the musical, from June 4th through June 28th. The misadventures of an unlikely hero combine love, laughter, and romance in a zany narrative that won the Outer Critics Circle Award for Best Off-Broadway Musical. Performances of The Toxic Avenger will take place at the Bus Barn Theater in Los Altos. Phone 650-941-0551 or visit losaltosstage.org for more details. I wonder how many listeners out there remember when the original movie of The Toxic Avenger came out back in 1984. I think it was probably a little bit of a shock to the system, at least for some of us. Okay. Yeah, but it's great, though. It's a shock to the system and great at the same time. All right, moving on here. Derek Harriott with Brown Baby from the compilation Derek Harriott Reggae, Funk, and Soul, 1969-1975. KFJC, your source for sound.

0: January 15th. Dear Diary, it's been a long time since I've written in you, and a lot of interesting stuff has happened, but particularly today, it's walking
1: actually,
0: home.
1: No, actually, nothing interesting has happened to you.
0: A roofing tack that
1: ever,
0: I started kicking.
1: Ever,
0: it was kind of connected to a piece of gum.
1: And, it's a boring...
0: I noticed that it was kind of
1: boring life that you lead.
0: There was something that caught my eye.
1: I'm not a glutton for punishment.
0: And it was
1: not in the job description.
0: But it was like half eaten.
1: I just wish
0: dog had eaten
1: that
0: it.
1: You would die.
0: But it was like a string.
1: I just wish that you would die.
0: And I noticed that I grabbed a string, and it was, you know, that the dog was actually connected to the string.
2: God. What? Die? What do you mean die? I mean, what is this? It's insulting. You know, it's just like all this, all of a sudden broadcasting from Purdue College. This is KFJC, Los Angeles Hills. You know,
3: although
2: just
3: I am a diary,
2: it's
3: good that I have a diary to write into because I have feelings. I'm a whole collection of paper that's kind of bound together. But you know what?

0: 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And from the compilation New York Funk Volume 1, that was the Mike Clark Group with Love Letters. And then before that, Leap of Faith with something titled Subnuclear Forces from the compilation, the very strange and interesting, wonderful compilation, Evil Clown Shorties Volume 1. That's what you heard. My name is Isotope. The show is Hydrogen Jukebox. The time is 4:11 in the p.m. here on the west coast of North America. And I would like to make sure that you know about this.
1: So I was kind of intrigued. I said, like, oh, yeah, that's kind of interesting, but it's somewhat unlistenable.
2: Get together and
1: so that sold me right away.
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5: Put the records on, dancing. 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
5: I bought it because I liked it. Oh, that's really interesting. 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
3: record
5: be
3: record swap.
6: So I think I will go now.
4: Oh,
6: it was. I made it finally. I said, yeah, I'm so glad I'm here.
0: Well, there you go. Try not to miss the KFJC record swap if you can at all help it. It should be great. Lots of KFJC staff will be there. Come and talk music with them and vendors. So there you go. My name is Isotope. Going to move on with the music. Here's Tina B. and Bodyguard. 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

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And there you go, KFJC. And my name is Isotope, and it's the Hydrogen Jukebox. And next it is Floater with a track titled Souffle sur les braises from the album Paris Blow. KFJC, Wave of the West.

All right, KFJC, your source for sound. And that was Alice Bag from her self-titled album with The Touch I Care. Before that, Floater with a track titled Soufflé sur les Braises from their album Paris Blow. So Floater, the way I'm pronouncing it, is not spelled the way you think. So if you're interested in the album, go to our website, kfjc.org, and click on current playlist, and you can check the actual spelling, and there should also be a link to a review. Floater is Mats Gustafsson and Delphine Jussin. And they were actually playing a flute duet, and I know maybe it didn't sound exactly

The Tope the Show's Hydrogen Jukebox. Thank you for listening. What's the next special coming up here at KFJC? Why, it's tomorrow. Actually, tomorrow and a week from tomorrow on Ann Arbor's Mostly British Music show, 10 a.m. to 2 p.m. She will have as a special guest on her show Phil Dirt, and they will be talking about the influence of British invasion bands and music on American bands and music. So two shows, Wednesday, June 17th and Wednesday, June 24th, 10 a.m. to 2 p.m. Going to be quite an interesting show. I'm sure longtime listeners will remember Phil Dirt and how he is associated with surf, instrumental surf music here at the station, as well as many other kinds of musics. So check them out tomorrow, starting tomorrow. So I'm going to get back to some music here. I did, by the way, want to wish everyone a happy Juneteenth. That's this Friday, June, if I'm getting that right, this Friday. I know there have been some Juneteenth celebrations already. So best wishes to you, all of you. And here is Steve Lacy with Something to Live For from the album Evidence, KFJC, or Wave of the West.